0: Yeah, that is true. I guess
1: technically didn't J-Lo do one a while ago, though, too? Like a long time ago.
0: I think so.
1: I don't know. I don't like J-Lo, so.
2: Mara Higgins and Mark are doing a tango to Only Girl by Rihanna.
1: I wanted Whitney and Guillermo to get Rihanna because I wanted them to do the pregnant.
2: I've seen so many people saying that. That's so funny.
0: I wouldn't mind if those two made it to the finale.
1: I like them
0: a lot. I like their chemistry, and I think I don't think I would have liked them if they wouldn't have been on Traitors together, though.
2: Yeah, I think really
0: I like them because
2: friends.
0: I have prior, like,
2: I really like Mara Higgins. Mm-hmm. She's so funny.
0: I think.
1: What do you think?
2: Tatiana and Yon.
0: That's Gabrielle's girl.
2: Are doing salsa to Squabble Up by Kendrick Lamar.
1: I'm so excited for this, guys. You don't understand. The Kendrick Lamar halftime show was like my Roman Empire, and I love that one. I think I genuinely watch.
2: I just don't know how they're going to do a salsa to
0: Which
2: Squabble
0: one was the
2: up.
0: Kendrick Lamar one?
2: Lane.
1: 2 years ago?
2: He was wearing like the really saggy like bell bottom jeans.
0: Oh, yes,
1: Serena Williams was in it. Yeah. What's his face?
2: I don't remember. There was a lot of people in it.
1: Yeah, he had a lot of like guests, like actors and athletes, not like other singers.
0: Yeah.
1: And it's when he like smiles at the camera when he sings the Drake line.
0: Oh, yeah.
2: The TV off.
1: Yeah.
2: And what? That's the song that he sang. Not what the Drake line. What?
1: Not with the Drake line.
2: He sang that song, though.
1: No, he did sing that song.
2: Yeah. That's what I'm saying.
1: We're going to fight already.
0: We're only
2: anyway, and then
0: 8 minutes in and they're fighting.
2: Tyler and Sharna are doing a jazz to The Time by Black Eyed Peas.
1: I'm just so uninterested in what they have going on.
2: Yeah.
1: Nothing to offer.
2: Nothing to
0: like, I feel like everyone was so excited for Sharna to come back. And
1: I wasn't.
0: Why?
2: I wasn't.
1: Washed up.
0: Bring back Lindsay Arnold.
1: Ooh.
2: Yes.
0: Bring back Jordan Finch, Jordan Fisher, and Lindsay Arnold. Actually, you know what I want to see? Another Mark Ballas and Derek.
1: Yeah.
0: Dance. Bring it back. I want to watch.
1: She disagrees.
2: No, I didn't disagree.
0: Cassidy, that dance is my Roman Empire. I watch that dance every week. I love that dance.
1: What's your favorite dance of all time that's ever been done on Dancing with the Stars? Because I know mine.
0: Are we talking like freestyle? Because I have my favorite freestyle.
1: Any dance.
0: That's hard. What's yours?
2: I don't know.
0: What's yours?
1: Okay, I guess I have two. Whitney and Milo, Toxic.
0: Yes.
1: Lives rent-free in my brain, but that's just because Milo lives rent-free in my brain. And then Daniela and Iman's Halloween dance was so good.
2: I really liked Alan on Halloween night with Alona. Alona Mar.
0: Mm-hmm.
2: When he was a donkey.
0: That was Disney night.
2: Yeah, I was like, did I say Halloween? Mm-hmm. I meant Disney night.
1: That was so terrifying.
2: I really like that,
1: that
2: one.
1: That lives red free in my
2: I'm
1: head for
2: so
1: another
2: I'm so sad
1: reason.
2: That he's not going to be there for Disney night.
1: Yeah.
2: He always
1: I'm sure he'll
2: crazy.
1: Do something.
2: He'll do something.
1: They'll
2: sure.
1: put him in a dance. Don't worry.
0: He'll be like one of the backup, like, they'll put him on troop just for that dance.
1: Yeah.
2: Probably.
0: I love Riley and Steven's freestyle.
1: I knew you were gonna say that. I just knew that was gonna be your answer.
2: I like that one.
1: It was good.
0: And then, but that's also like the first season that like I genuinely like got interested in. Like I've always kind of watched.
1: Also ride for Riley.
0: I love Riley.
2: I love Riley.
0: I just love the Arnold sisters.
1: Yeah.
0: I grew up watching them.
1: Yeah.
0: But like not Riley. What are we giggling at?
2: Nothing. She just keeps looking at me.
0: My not Riley favorite dance is anything Milo and Whitney. Like I just they killed that season.
1: They should have won.
0: I love
1: Bobby
0: their Halloween
1: Bones
0: dance.
1: Should not have won.
0: Bobby Bones.
1: You should have went home.
2: I really like

0: Ezra's freestyle with Jordan. That was so good, and that was like his first freestyle. He's never like made it that far before.
1: Who's your favorite pro of like all time?
2: Daniela. I love her.
0: I love her.
1: She's my favorite pro, hands down.
2: Past and present.
1: R.I.P. Gleb. Gleb, I loved Gleb.
2: I was like, wait, Gleb didn't die. No, he was watching it home last week.
1: Sad.
2: Yes, he was watching it home.
1: He was watching it.
2: And I was like,
0: oh my gosh.
1: Ooh.
2: Washed up.
1: You know who's the super senior of the Dancing with the Stars cast? Sasha.
2: Yeah.
1: That's
2: someone who should be watching from home. They literally just hand him the phone and they're like, okay, backstage
1: live. Like,
2: who's watching?
0: Oh my gosh.
2: While the show's happening?
0: I just thought about one of my other favorite dances. Like, literally all of like Alex and Val's dances.
2: Oh, the knee walks. Alex and someone who should have won.
1: Alex and Val are my Roman Empire.
0: I will die on that hill. They should have won.
1: I also really liked Charlie and Mark. Yeah. I think they were really good.
0: I think they were good, but I also think it was kind of messed up that Charlie was on the show. Because her entire, like, she grew up being a competitive dancer. And I know it wasn't like ballroom, but still you have dance experience.
2: I don't have problems with when they have dancers on the show. I know that's controversial.
1: I just think
0: it's unfair to the people who genuinely have no experience whatsoever.
1: Yeah, that is true.
0: Because then they always beat them. Like, of course, I would hope you beat them. You've been dancing for 20 years. This person has been dancing for a week.
2: But I think also, like, last season's a prime example of you don't have to be the best dancer to win, because Robert wasn't the best.
1: No.
2: Alex was better.
0: He's enough.
2: I would say him and Jordan were pretty neck and neck. I think he just got better quicker than Jordan did.
1: Mm-hmm.
2: But by the end, they were both pretty good. Whitney was better than all of them, hands down. I loved watching Whitney every week, like, sue me, but I loved
0: Whitney
2: her.
0: Whitney was also a ballroom dancer, though.
2: I know, but see, that makes it more entertaining to watch. Like, if they're all bad, like week one, they all come out and they're bad, I'm kind of like, these are so boring and lame. Like, it takes a couple weeks to get good if they're all bad.
1: Yeah.
2: But Whitney came out and, what, week two or three gave us the, what dance was that? The one that she wore the polka dots and the like neon green fringe pants.
1: Oh, I know what you're talking about.
2: That's one of my favorite dances of all time, too.
1: Her Hamilton dance was...
2: I honestly was hoping for better for that one. It was good, but it could have been better.
1: Yeah, I feel like Mark could have done a lot more with it than he did.
2: I don't know. Hot take. But I like when there's pro dancers on it.
1: I think it depends on the extent of their training.
2: I think if you're also famous for another reason, it's fair game.
1: Yes, I agree.
2: Yeah. If you're famous for dance, then no. Because you have every like possibility to be a pro. But if you're famous for another reason and you happen to have dance experience, I don't care personally, because I think it makes it more entertaining.
1: Yeah.
2: And like same with like Chandler two seasons ago.
0: Yeah.
2: She had dance experience and she did not. Did not win. I didn't think she should have won. I wanted Joey to win, but
0: I liked Joey.
1: I liked Joey.
0: I liked him and Jenna's. Were they like cavemen?
1: The Tarzan dance?
2: Yeah, yes, the Tarzan dance was so good. Yeah, that was a good one.
1: Yeah, that was a really good one.
2: Guess we'll see. I have a feeling Guillermo's not going to go home this week.
0: No, I don't think so.
2: It's another Andy situation.
1: Good God. Yeah. Like, Whitney wants to go home. Whitney can say all she wants. She doesn't want to go home.
2: She's standing there every time in the final three, and she in the bottom three, and she's like...
0: They don't say her, and she's like, oh.
2: Yeah.
1: She's like, well, did you see? She made a TikTok about it. She was like, guys, like,
2: She's like, I know my body. Like, I know when I need to stop.
1: Babe, do you?
2: Yeah.
1: Do you know when you need to stop?
0: He also, like, posted something saying that, like, it should not have been Britt that went home.
2: Yeah.
0: And, like, knew that she should
2: literally
0: be gone.
2: Yeah.
0: She's, like, straight up said that she knows that, like, she shouldn't be there anymore. But, like, what is she going to do about it?
1: Yeah.
0: Just, like, all of a sudden stop trying?
2: Start, like, paying people to not vote for her and Guillermo. Like, vote for everyone but them, too.
1: Guillermo she's gonna, just like, wants rig to go back to Jimmy Kimmel.
2: Guillermo's having the time of his life.
0: Yeah, he is. They're gonna like rig the system so like any text that like votes for him is just like not gonna go through.
2: Literally, please.
1: I guarantee I'd Jimmy Kimmel's just paying that entire studio to vote for him. His dedication night dance is gonna be to Jimmy Kimmel.
2: Jimmy Kimmel's gonna be his guest. And then Guillermo's like gonna be sauntering across the dance floor in like nipple tassels with Jimmy Kimmel painted on him. Like,
0: oh my god.
2: Like, tell me you don't see it happening.
1: Oh, him in the coconut bra?
2: Yeah, oh my god. That I literally screamed.
0: Like, I literally just
1: guys in my apartment and it's like
2: I was like
1: to be a fly on the wall during and 6/11 during Dates with the Stars.
2: Just drop our whole address on
0: Yelling, where do you live? Might as well tell everyone.
1: There's a lot. Carl, don't
2: they can come see the rainbow.
0: Her rainbow painting?
2: Yeah.
0: That
2: it's
0: she,
2: on the fridge.
0: She refused to show anyone that night.
1: Carl,
0: that we
1: don't
0: them.
1: Show up in my apartment, please.
2: It's on the fridge.
0: Yeah, I know. I think it was like Ashlyn texted her and was like, oh, what did you paint? Ooh. And Lane sent her a picture of the flower that she painted. And she's like, I can't show her the rainbow. I can only show her this. And I was like,
2: valid.
0: No, okay.
2: If that rainbow has no haters, then I'm dead.
0: This is the worst rainbow I've ever seen.
1: Carl, send
0: my
1: help.
0: My six-year-olds at work do better.
1: Carl, I'm being bullied on my own radio show. So
2: we're invited here.
0: Yeah, you brought us here.
2: Against our will, honestly.
1: I told you you didn't have to come.
0: And then you'd just be sitting here talking to yourself.
2: Dancing with the stars. You'd have like two mics.
0: Using two different voices.
1: I'd like puppeteer it.
0: Puppeteer.
1: Or like...
0: I really don't like ventriloquists. Sorry,
1: no,
0: I just
1: they're
0: kind of
1: creepy.
2: No, I just think it's a weird hobby.
0: It really is. Like,
2: sorry to any ventriloquist listening out there.
0: How did you find out that you are good at talking while smiling?
1: Ooh, figure that out.
0: With a puppet
2: on
0: your
2: hand. I can talk with my mouth closed.
0: Do it. Let's hear
2: it. Oh, now I'm under pressure. Hang on, I have to figure out something that I can say good.
0: How did you find out that you could do this?
2: Because I saw it on TikTok and out.
1: Oh God, Kylie.
0: Oh,
2: did you know what I said?
0: All I heard was something like, and I can't get out.
2: Yeah. I said, help, I'm stuck in a closet and I can't get out.
1: Help, I'm stuck in a closet. Because
2: that's what the girl on TikTok said, so I like know I can say that.
1: Are
2: one.
1: You guys got like the Darcy Lynn?
2: I used to love her.
1: Really?
2: And now I'm like, okay.
0: And I'm like, okay, that,
2: you're like
0: that
2: 25,
0: was
2: put the puppet down.
1: Doesn't the puppet have a name?
0: Yeah.
2: What's its name?
0: It's like Grace. Petunia.
1: Petunia.
2: Yes, Petunia. No, I was thinking of Grace.
0: Grace Vanderwaal?
1: I know.
2: No, my name.
0: Oh my gosh.
1: I don't play by the rules.
0: Love America's Got Talent.
2: Same.
0: Did
1: Let's
0: you guys
1: talk
0: remember?
1: Yeah.
0: Do you guys remember? Oh my gosh, this is like a really crazy poll, and I really hope you guys know what I'm talking about. Did you guys remember watching like the dance group called Fresh Faces? And there was like five girls. They were my favorite people ever, and they had a separate YouTube channel, and I watched them like religiously growing up.
2: I
0: loved
2: the bad
0: them
2: ones
0: so much.
1: Like, speaking
2: I
1: of
2: liked
1: YouTube,
2: the people that would like cuss Simon Cowell out. Those were like I would look up
0: those
2: clips
0: were really funny.
1: Speaking of YouTube, did you guys watch Britaily?
0: Yeah.
2: Oh, sensitive topic.
0: Why would you
2: for
0: bring
2: me
0: that up?
2: That's a really sore subject for me.
1: I
2: actually
1: still watch them when I'm like sick.
2: They don't exist anymore.
1: What?
2: Britaily's not a thing anymore. You watch like the old videos?
1: Yes, like the old videos.
2: I thought you meant you like actively watch them. I'm like,
1: no.
2: Wait. I'm like that's
0: not
2: like
0: still recording.
2: Sacrilegious or something. I'm like,
1: no, I watch their old videos. Mm.
0: Did you guys ever watch the Rubka twins?
2: Yes.
0: Mm-mm. Thank you.
2: Yeah.
0: I love them. They were also on America's Got Talent.
2: Yeah, they were. I don't know why.
0: I love them.
1: I don't know why.
0: What do you mean you don't know why? They were acrobats.
2: From Australia.
0: Yeah. They went on Australia's Got Talent and America's Got Talent.
2: That's greedy. Both. That's greedy.
1: BFG.
0: And they did good.
3: Don't expose us. My favorite, I think this might have been X Factor, honestly. Low-key X Factor was better. No, this was America's Got Talent, I think. The guy who, like, painted his whole body, like, silver or, like, gold or something, and he, like, got in the bubble, and he was in, like, a Speedo, and his whole act was him, like, getting in a bubble.
1: What? It's like that Dance Moms dance where JoJo gets, like, stuck in the bubble.
3: Literally, but no, this was, like, a wobble bubble.
1: Oh.
0: He got his entire self inside of a wobble bubble?
3: Yeah.
0: Did you guys
3: and
0: know?
3: And then they thought that he was going to die. They were, like, all worried for him because he, like, was acting like he couldn't get out. And then the final act was, like, he got out. And I was, like, so he popped the bubble.
0: Watch him, like, climb inside of a wobble bubble and then get out.
3: In a Speedo. Painted silver.
0: In a Speedo. Do you guys know? I think it might have been X Factor. Or maybe it was, like, actually, I think it was, like, Indonesia's Got Talent or something crazy. But it was this girl singing Birds of a Feather. Please tell me you guys know what I'm talking about. I'm going to have to look it up. It's the funniest thing ever, and I always think about it.
3: I love, it was three friends. This, I think, was either Britain's Got Talent or X Factor, and they got told they weren't very good, and then they, like, threw the microphone.
0: It's so funny.
3: I actually have heard this. But
0: it's like,
3: I don't know, I'm not as into it anymore.
0: It says American Idol, but I don't think she was on American Idol.
3: See, American Idol is like not my thing.
0: Actually, no,
3: but that is where wig came from.
1: Wig. Do you wear wigs?
3: Not that wig.
1: I know not that wig, but will you wear wigs?
3: No.
1: When will you wear wigs?
3: Never.
1: Will you ever wear wigs?
3: No.
1: We talk about vocal stems and our, like, favorite vocal stems.
3: Pumpkin.
1: Pumpkin.
3: What is my favorite vocal stem?
1: Thanks, Alfonso.
0: Shut up. Pumpkin's not
3: Let
0: my favorite.
3: Let me tell
0: I just
3: all of
0: the
3: listeners
0: most.
3: At home. Lily and Carl.
1: Yep, Carl.
3: Hi, Carl. This is Kylie speaking.
1: Carl's like the best. Carl's best professor ever. We love Carl.
3: Let me tell you. Lane says thanks, Alfonso. So much, and I will beat her for saying it because I hate when she says it. It's so annoying.
1: I got put on a
3: she has
1: max.
3: A three limit per episode. She can say it three times per episode, per hour long episode. I gave her three. I think that's generous.
0: Three is pretty generous.
3: Mm-hmm. And she still tries to push it. And I told her that if anyone else in the apartment says it, that counts for one of hers.
1: But like, it doesn't makes sense because Gabrielle will come in, only watch Tatiana's dance and say it three times, and I'm like, what? You're only here for a 3 minute segment of the show.
3: I don't know. Maybe I'm like, I raise my kid like spoiled. I don't know. That's my bad. My child does no wrong.
0: So are you saying that if somebody else comes and says it three times, then Lane can't say it at all?
3: Mm-hmm.
0: I'm gonna come over and say it three times.
3: Okay. Can you do it when I, like, go to the bathroom or something? Because I hate it.
0: Yeah, I'll say it three times in a row really fast as soon as you leave.
1: You're going to, like, summon him.
3: I sure hope so. Like, Bloody Mary. Just turn Alfonso the lights off shows up.
0: Turn the lights off and you, like, look in microphone. The mirror or something.
3: He shows up with his microphone.
1: It's Carl. It's Carl. Carl, you just walked past. That's Carl.
3: So he's not listening.
1: Carl isn't listening.
3: What was I gonna say? Oh, back to vocal stems. I'm trying to think. What else?
0: Every time somebody asks me what my favorite vocal stems are, I can't
3: I
0: remember.
3: Blank. They I don't leave know. My body. I like act like I'm normal, I guess.
0: I think this is more of just like a me and Allie thing, but we always go, I'm sorry.
3: I don't know why.
0: I'm sorry. Like whenever like one of us is making the other person mad, we're just like, I'm sorry. And I don't know why. I don't know where it came from.
1: I'm sorry.
3: Wait. I don't know, Lane. We're together like 24/7. Do you know any of my vocal stems that I say?
1: We are together 24/7.
3: I'm trying to think.
1: I feel like we have a lot of the same ones.
3: Yeah, I know. That's why I'm like, I don't know. All the basic ones.
0: Yeah, I can't think of any.
3: Yeah.
2: It's because they're just absent-mindedly they're in just my like head. On like the I don't. Spot. Like yeah, they're not a conscious thing. It. Yeah, they're not like a conscious thing that I make the decision to say. It just comes out.
1: Yeah, I just told Kayla to pull up, but she said no because she wasn't invited.
2: Didn't Kayla just get off her 12-hour shift?
1: Yeah, yes.
2: What? I wouldn't be pulling up.
1: Well, she texted me and like slid up on my story. I was like, I don't know if like the phone will work. And she said I wasn't invited to the side quest. And I said, okay, pull up. And she said, no, I wasn't invited.
2: Oh.
0: Ooh. Well, you just got off.
2: I do that a lot.
0: Shit.
2: But I don't really know. My tummy is rumbling.
1: Ow! You want to talk about Mothers?
0: I say that a lot. I quote white chicks
2: a lot.
0: Oh,
2: I quote white chicks a lot, but specifically I say move, bitch. A lot.
1: Move, bitch.
2: But
0: I don't know what else I say.
2: I just go ooh a lot. That's like my reaction, default reaction sound. It's just ooh. I don't know. Let's talk about Roblox.
0: I love Roblox.
1: I love Roblox.
2: This would be a good topic. What's your favorite game? Trading?
1: Animal Hospital.
2: That's your favorite game?
1: No, my favorite game is Chained Together. I love that game.
0: That's a good one.
1: What's your favorite game?
0: I don't know what my favorite game is because I usually just play like whatever games my friends are playing. Mm. And I don't really like, there's not one I consistently play. But I do really like this one fidget trading game.
2: I know what you're talking about. I don't like the obby one.
0: No, there's also like a dumpling unboxing game. And I also that is I brain really rot like
2: to no extent. Well, like,
1: I on Cassidy's big little side, it literally says her interest in hobbies, fidget trading,
0: and playing games on my iPad.
1: Playing games on her iPad.
2: Ooh.
0: What do you guys know about Meowdoku?
1: Me.
0: Yes, Lane?
1: I play it.
2: I see I all the ads for it, and Meowdoku. They make me angry.
0: I love
2: all,
0: it.
2: Like AI ads. And
1: no, the game is so much fun.
0: It works my brain.
2: I don't like phone games that like games like that. Like I don't.
0: That's why I get it on my iPad.
1: That is very valid. I've been playing Minecraft a lot more recently.
2: Oh, I haven't played Minecraft forever because no one will play with me.
0: I'll play with you. I play Minecraft on Maddie's iPad because I don't have it on mine.
2: I play Roblox the most.
1: Yeah, I feel like
2: sometimes I play Sims on my computer.
1: I want to get into Sims really bad.
2: It's so annoying. I just forget about my Sims.
0: I haven't played Sims in so long.
2: I just wish they could have unlimited money so I don't have to send them to work because they literally leave all day and then like just sitting there in their house
1: can't
2: waiting.
1: Can you speed up the time?
2: Yes, but you can only speed. You can only speed it up so much, and then like it still takes like 5 minutes for them to come home from work, and I'm like, bruh. So it's fine. Like my Sim right now is an artist.
0: What are you guys' favorite squishies?
2: I love.
1: Why did you put two hands?
2: Full grip. Love. This is important. Smushers.
0: What is that?
2: I love my smusher. They're like a ball, and they have like the Taba squishy faces, but I ripped the face off of mine. Oh, it's crap. Just the ball, and when you squeeze it, it like.
0: Is it like a crunchy squishy?
2: No, it's not crunchy. It's like the material the outside is made of sticks to itself so that it like... Oh.
0: Why?
2: And then my friend, she came to visit me. She goes to Kent. But she came to visit me a couple weeks ago and she brought her squishies and she has a peanut. And it's filled with these little discs and it makes this so... It's
0: the crunchy peanut?
2: Yes.
0: I love the crunchy ones.
2: I stole it from her. Like, I almost committed a crime.
1: 5-figure discount.
2: Literally hit a devious leg.
0: I don't have any of the crunchy ones, but I always take Skylar's from her. I always play with Emily's. Like, I always play with other people's because I don't have my own. But I love it. I love my carrot. And I like anything I love with like my humongous
1: Neato
0: nice cube.
2: Yeah. The Emily's Vaseline, Emily Hoskins, I'm
1: the
2: pretty
1: cheese
2: sure it is.
1: One.
0: The cheese. Yeah.
1: I want one.
2: I literally had her send it to me because I'm like, I need that. I don't have any money, but like, I'm going to buy it. I have money for that.
1: She'll find the money for
2: I can
1: that.
2: Justify it.
1: She'll find the money for that in Calico. Calico Critters.
2: Oh
1: my gosh,
2: Calico Critters. Oh, what is that look for?
1: Kylie, I asked my mom if we still had my Calico Critters so I could give them to you, but she gave them away.
2: It's okay.
1: I have, like, you know, like the giant, like, Barbie totes?
2: Yeah.
1: That full of Calico Critters.
2: My dream, honestly. But I like dream getting blind bags because I like the surprise. I love a good blind bag.
1: Yeah.
2: It's the same with, I think it's like,
3: me too.
2: A part of my brain just gets really stimulated by, like, opening blind bags and taste testing things. Like, not taste testing, like, Calico Critters. I don't eat my Calico Critters. Let me separate those two things. They provide the same type of stimulant.
0: I love just, like, surprises.
2: Yeah.
1: Have you ever tried those, like wafer discs from Five Below that have the sprinkles inside
0: of them?
1: Well,
0: they're not only from Five Below.
2: Oh my god. I used to eat those growing up. Those have been like...
1: She's the one!
2: Yes, my grandma always had them, so they're like sentimental
0: to me.
2: Her
0: and Emily Hoskins.
1: Emily likes them?
0: Emily Hoskins loves them.
2: They're so yummy. They taste like nothing, and I love it.
1: I don't like the sprinkles.
2: It's so fun.
0: Yeah, Lane doesn't like sprinkles.
2: You bite into a disc and it's full of little colorful sprinkles.
1: I don't like those kind of sprinkles. I don't like those sprinkles.
2: You like icing sprinkles?
1: Icing sprinkles.
2: That's like, what the long ones are. They're dried icing.
1: Oh, yeah. I don't like the non-peril, like, little balls.
0: I think that the little discs should be smaller. Because they're so big and it's just a little tiny amount of sprinkles. And the wafer gets like stuck on the roof of my mouth.
2: Oh,
1: it's like a communion wafer.
2: It's literally a communion wafer, and I think that's another reason I like it.
1: No, I like the wafer part. I don't like the sprinkles part. Like, can I have
0: Lane would eat the
2: blue ones have powder in them.
1: Mm. Ooh.
2: There's like the yellow bag and that's the sprinkle one, and then the blue bag has powder inside.
1: Lane would bite the wafer.
2: Yeah, let's go to Five Below after this.
0: I mean, pull my leg.
1: No, like, for real, can we?
2: Pull my leg, twist my arm.
1: Can we actually?
0: Lane would bite the wafer open and dump the sprinkles out the window of her car.
2: That is so wasteful. Okay, I can't even talk about this. You're going to make me angry.
1: Is Five Below even open after this?
0: I'm looking right now.
1: Oh, perfect.
2: I think they're open until 10.
0: Oh, I thought they were only open until 9.
2: Oh, no.
0: That's why I'm looking.
1: I hope.
2: We gotta go.
0: It closes at 9.
1: Where else would have them?
2: The dollar store, maybe, but that's like a big maybe.
0: What are they called?
2: Target?
0: You're gonna make us go to Perrysburg?
2: No, I'll draw the line there. Because that Five Below will still be open, too. And that's not.
0: What are they called?
2: Satellite wafers.
1: Hairstyle satellite.
2: I thought of another topic.
1: What?
2: Devious licks. Did you guys hit any devious licks back in your day?
0: I did not.
1: I was too much of a good two shoes.
0: It says they have them at Walmart, but it said the Walmart in Perrysburg, so I don't know.
1: I was too much of a good two shoes, especially dating the principal's kid.
2: Yeah, my mom was the guy.
1: My biggest like devious lick was I signed my locker when I graduated.
2: Ooh, I didn't even do that.
1: It was like a tradition at my high school, though. We signed like the inside of our lockers.
0: We didn't get lockers. We got our locker privileges taken away.
2: Oh, no one at my school used lockers.
0: I don't.
1: We weren't allowed to carry around backpacks.
0: We only could carry around backpacks. We were really bad.
1: Ooh, what were you guys doing at the crib?
2: Yeah, I feel like, how do you get lockers taken away and they're okay with you carrying around a backpack? That seems like
0: no. We literally just carried our backpack everywhere with us.
2: Did you have to have clear backpacks?
0: No,
2: that's crazy.
1: Did you have to
2: also, no, but if you get your locker privileges, like we're allowed to use our lockers. I couldn't tell you where mine was. I never once looked at it.
1: Yeah, we weren't allowed, unless you were injured and like were on crutches, you weren't allowed to have a backpack with you.
2: That's how it was when I was in middle school, but like in high school they let us carry our backpack.
0: Middle school started the locker ban.
2: Oh my What did you guys do?
0: I don't even know. We were honestly just really bad. Like my grade was like over 700 kids.
2: See, we got like bathroom
0: or actually no,
2: taken
0: no.
2: away.
0: We were it was over the, 600. Oh, we got our bathroom privileges taken
1: after
0: away
1: after I graduated. Yeah. They apparently had to start padding down before kids were going into the padding pockets down before kids were going into the bathroom because they were smoking weed.
2: We had detectors in our bathrooms.
1: Oh, did you?
0: Yeah, so did we.
2: Yeah, they would go off when the hair, like, we would get ready in there for cheer, and, like, when you would spray hairspray, like, anything aerosol would also set it off, so, like, any sprays or anything would set it off, so we weren't allowed to get ready, like, do our hair in the bathroom anymore. You'd, like, do it in our cheer room, but there's only 3 mirrors in there, so that was obviously a dilemma.
0: We had a security guard at like every door.
1: Yeah, we had our dean of students would stand outside the boys' bathroom.
0: Well, actually, no. We had a security guard at every like main door, and then we had other ones that were just roaming the halls.
1: We had an SRO.
0: No, we had multiple SROs.
2: That's crazy.
1: We only had one
2: resource officer, and he stayed in his office, and he was a cute little old man. OB, I love you. I literally went and saw him over fall break. That man is like my
1: favorite. Mr. George, I remember. It was like kind of like because he was like a Reedy alum, and like everyone like knew he like used to be a cop, and no one ever like it was never like confirmed on if he like carried or not, which I feel like it's an SRO, like that's kind of just like a given.
0: Mm-hmm.
1: Until our senior courtyard, it was like just like a normal fence, like it wasn't like a privacy fence or anything. Somewhat like a homeless person came and like pooped in the courtyard, and like all of us and fully like our SRO and like our principal like went out, and like we kind of just saw like our SRO kind of like lift up his shirt a little bit, and then like the guy ran, so then like everyone was like, Mr. George, what'd you show?
0: Oh no.
1: And that's how we figured it out.
2: I had no faith that
0: was yours not wearing like the police uniform? Mm-mm.
2: What? Mm-mm. Ours had to be in uniform.
0: Yeah, ours was in uniform. It's like,
1: you
2: went to a Catholic school, right?
1: Mm-hmm.
2: So it's not a public school.
0: One of our SROs was also probably a soccer coach.
2: You went to a public school, though, right?
0: Yeah.
2: I was going to say, I think at a public school, they have to be
1: in uniform. Our SRO wore khakis and a polo.
2: Oh, no.
1: Like
2: ours was in his full
1: quarter zip
2: badge. He came in his cruiser every day.
0: Yeah, so it was ours.
2: But I have no faith that he would have been able to prevent anything bad happening.
0: Oh, no,
2: I love that man to death.
0: But, like,
2: he wasn't stopping anything.
1: It's okay. They're just there for looks.
2: When the Devious Licks thing was happening, people didn't really hit Devious Licks in our high school. Like, I mean, little things, like stupid stuff.
0: Oh, people didn't mind.
2: But listen to this.
1: Your high school is, like, crazy.
2: Someone took our toilet, like, one of the toilet seats. But I don't know what led. Someone made a shrine in the toilet. To our principal. They planted a plant in the toilet and then made a shrine to him on like the wall, and there was like fake like, and it was in the girls' bathroom, which I find even crazier. I'm like, which
0: like
2: one
0: what
2: you
0: girl did
2: this?
0: That
2: I'm like, because I went to a really small high school too. I mean, I graduated with 130 some people, like not a big high school.
1: Mine was like 103.
2: Small, so I like know everyone. That's obviously only my like graduating class. There was four, but I'm still like
1: who did that?
0: When my brother was a freshman in the freshman building, they put a full Christmas tree in the bathroom.
2: Wait, that's I kind of love that.
0: And they let them keep it.
2: Really?
0: Yeah, they let them keep it in there. I don't know where it came from, but going back to the Devious Lick thing, someone broke the entire sink off the wall. Like
1: ours,
0: we
1: like
0: had one of the
1: wall.
0: Long yeah
2: what?
0: It was one of the long sinks that had like multiple different faucets. They fully broke it off the wall.
1: Oh, I see Sammy.
0: And someone
2: to join the someone
0: conversation. Oh, here she comes. Someone took the soap dispenser.
2: So people took our soap like dispensers.
0: People took
2: like,
0: our soap
2: like
0: dispensers
2: that wasn't, like,
0: all the
2: that,
0: time
2: that crazy because I feel like people would do that on the reg, not even just like a Devious Lick thing.
1: Hello!
0: Sammy!
1: Hi,
0: Sammy.
1: Hello. You'll be on mic four.
0: Come sit with me. Sammy, did anybody at your high school ever commit a Devious Lick?
2: Like, did people at your high school participate? Did you participate?
3: I know Sammy Paris did not participate in that.
0: What is Devious Lick?
2: Oh, wait, you went to all girls school.
1: Yeah.
2: It was like where people just steal things, like random things.
1: Like toilet seats and stuff.
0: Like
4: we had
0: people
4: problem
0: at my
4: with girls like
0: broke the
4: fingering each other
0: the
4: in the bathroom. Like at one point, they were threatening to like take the stalls off the hinges because like
2: what?
4: There were multiple girls in the
1: bathroom. We got locker room privileges taken away from like the boys and girls because people were going in there and hooking up. We also got the library privileges taken away during lunch because people were going and hooking up in the library.
3: Guys, y'all went to school in like Gotham City. I swear, my high school was
4: no. We didn't
3: like
4: have
3: that.
4: A library in our high school.
3: I just went
1: really?
3: To school with a lot of.
0: We weren't allowed
3: bad
0: to go
3: people.
0: To the library unless you had a pass from a study hall teacher to go.
1: That's how ours was.
2: Yeah.
0: But every study hall teacher could only send like maybe like 5 or 6 kids. But I was never in study hall. I always left and I would go 8 in a room.
1: How was OAE prep?
4: It was long, but it was good. It, Vernon came right from your class that you skipped.
1: Really? I had a doctor's note.
4: No, I know. Thanks. But he came right from class.
1: Did he really?
4: He's so cute. I love him. And they gave us pizza.
1: Oh my gosh, really?
4: Which I didn't expect that they would feed us.
1: Oh my god. Well, I mean, they're going to keep you there that long.
4: It was 6 to 8:30. And like, we were there till 8:30.
1: Oh my gosh.
4: But it was good.
1: Yeah. Vernon has my doctor's note.
4: That's good. Did you talk about Dancing with the Stars?
1: Yeah.
5: Do you have any pressing opinions?
4: I fear I'm really behind.
5: Oh.
4: You can go ahead and catch me up, though. Like, who left? Last. Wait, okay, the last episode that I saw, it was, like, 3 or 4. Like, I'm really behind. It was when Britt went home.
1: Oh, you're only like, one episode behind.
4: Oh, okay.
1: You just need to catch up on last week's.
4: Okay, it was when Britt went home and everyone was flaming her because she was acting like a total bitch.
5: Okay, but, like, I would be mad, too.
0: I don't blame her.
1: Yeah.
4: Because she wasn't supposed to go home. I didn't see the dances. I came in, like, halfway through the episode.
5: She just always gets screwed over. She's never been to a finale, ever. No.
4: Well, someone was telling me that she wanted Harry Shum.
5: Yeah.
1: Yes.
5: She said before that that's her dream partner.
4: So why did they not put him with her?
1: Because Taylor Hansen requested her.
4: I requested
5: that was
4: her.
5: Damage control. I don't know if that was true.
4: Oh.
1: Yeah, I have no idea.
5: I could totally see that being damage control and, like, they just were like, oh.
4: You have to say this.
5: Because there was a lot of stuff online. Well, there was a lot of stuff online about, like, why Jenna got Harry when Brett has said, like, that's who she would want.
4: Well, what were people saying?
5: People were just like, it's so, like, the show
4: just favors Jenna and Val. Yeah.
0: Yeah, they do.
1: I wonder, like, genuinely, like, if they had them take a break for a season, how much their viewership would go down.
4: If Jenna, really?
5: I think it depends on who the stars are.
1: That is true.
0: I agree, because also if you get rid of Jenna and Val, like, Danny's still there.
5: Yeah, I watch for Danny every week.
4: Me too.
5: So.
1: The Ferrari.
0: A lot of people love Danny.
4: And Whitney. I like Whitney.
0: Yeah, mm-hmm. Whitney's good. People love Whitney.
4: Is Guillermo still in?
1: Yes.
5: Yeah,
4: I feel really bad for her.
0: I know.
1: Yeah.
4: Like, they put her with him because she's pregnant and she wants to leave.
0: Yeah.
4: But everybody loves him, and so he's still around. Like, they did not think that through.
5: It's no, literally
4: they
5: a
4: think
5: zombie
4: about
5: situation.
4: Actual dancing techniques.
5: Yeah.
4: And, like, that's not why people vote. It is literally a popularity contest. People aren't voting for good dancing. They're voting to see, honestly, the shit dancing because they like to laugh at it.
1: Kylie is the person that laughs.
4: Do you vote for Guillermo every time?
5: No.
0: I've never voted for him.
5: No,
0: never have.
5: I haven't
0: never
5: voted
0: will.
5: This season because we always watch it late.
1: Yeah.
5: I usually do wait till the episodes like are on to vote. But
0: what time does
5: I
0: it
5: even
0: start
5: voted this season?
0: But what time does it start at?
1: 8.
0: Yeah, I've never watched it on time.
5: Yeah, so I haven't voted this season. But
0: I'm busy Tuesdays at 8.
1: Sorry. Yeah.
5: It was Brandon.
0: Sammy Sue.
4: Who was Brandon with?
1: Sierra Miller.
0: Sierra Miller.
4: I don't know who that is. That's another thing. They're like getting these B and C list actors. Right.
5: Not even actors.
4: Not
5: they're
4: celebrities.
5: Literally micro celebrities from like reality TV shows.
1: Yeah.
5: I'm not a reality TV person though. So that's like also like, I don't know. But I agree. I was very disappointed with like the cast this season.
4: Mm-hmm.
5: Who do you want to win?
4: See, like, I don't even know their names. This is so bad. But the one with one leg.
5: Yes, Ezra.
0: Yes, Ezra.
5: Ezra and Daniela are my winners, and if they don't win, I said it's...
4: I love him. He's like, so cute.
0: I have a lot of favorites. I really like them. I really like Connor and Riley.
4: Oh, yeah. Me too.
5: And I just want them to win.
1: No, I don't think they'll win. I think they'll make... I want them to make it far, though.
0: I really
4: agree, though. I don't think Riley will win.
1: Mm-mm.
4: She's too young.
0: I don't know how far they would go, but I do really like Ezra and Julia Stiles.
5: I do too.
1: I don't think they're gonna make it far though.
5: I like their pairing. Yeah, I don't see them making it to.
0: And
5: the
0: I
5: finale.
0: Love Mara and Mark.
5: Yeah.
1: You don't like them?
4: No, I don't. Mara. I actually don't really like either of them.
1: Oh my gosh.
4: Really? They both kind of just give like mean girl energy.
5: Mark is not my favorite pro. I do think he seems very arrogant.
4: Yeah.
5: But you can't even deny he's a great like
1: dancer.
5: Pro.
4: Oh, for sure.
5: He's so good because she has no dance experience and she came out week one like.
4: Yeah.
1: Yeah.
5: Amazing. So I wouldn't be mad at them getting
1: I've also
5: far.
1: Seen rumors that like she was taking ballroom dancing like lessons before.
5: I also have heard that. In like where
4: I would believe
5: over
4: that
5: in Europe somewhere
1: in like Ireland.
4: Well, it's not like she does anything
5: that's where
4: else.
5: She's from Ireland.
0: Yeah, but I didn't think that she lived there mm-hmm. still.
6: She still lives in Ireland.
0: What is she doing?
5: Also, she obviously I want one of the posh cops to win.
2: Mm-hmm. I would... Amber.
1: Yeah, I do really like Amber and Pasha.
5: Yeah. Win. Yeah. I would be happy with that, too.
4: What else have you discussed?
0: A lot. So much. Mm.
5: Vocal stems.
4: Hell.
5: Devious licks.
1: Mm. Our favorite Roblox, our favorite kind of squishy. What's your favorite kind of squishy?
4: Dude, I don't know.
5: I was gonna say, I don't, see
4: I don't have time to squish things around.
0: You don't like play with squishies while you study?
4: Nope, I literally don't own a squishy.
1: Sammy, I'm
0: We're
1: investing.
0: Gonna have to change
5: she
0: that.
5: She doesn't fall victim to the capitalism.
1: She doesn't fall.
4: Yeah. I have seen some, like, I like the Orbeez ones.
0: Really?
4: Like, if I were to get one, I would get that, yeah.
0: I got Maddie a giant...
4: Like, the ice cube duck. Ones, I don't think I like those.
0: I got Maddie a giant duck squishy.
4: Oh, that was nice. I think I saw that. You put it in a basket for her?
0: Yeah.
4: Yeah, I saw that. That was really nice of you.
0: Thanks.
4: Yeah.
1: I've raised a row.
4: You did?
0: Yeah,
4: you did.
0: Allie made her a basket.
4: Yeah, and did you know that I made Lane a basket? Like, look at this. No. Look at this. We're just raising each other.
1: Look at that.
0: That's so funny.
4: Earlier, we were talking about... What were we talking about? We were talking about, like, how Lane and I both came into college with a boyfriend.
5: Oh.
4: So I'm just going to, like, single you out here for a second because you didn't.
5: Yeah.
4: Can you please tell us about your experience?
5: It's been great.
4: Honestly. Okay. Like, you don't wish that you...
5: No.
4: Okay,
5: but I'm
4: okay.
5: Also from... Okay, I guess it's, like, Lane and Eli are far apart, but, like...
4: I know Carl loves all this relationship talk. He's definitely eating this up right now.
1: We saw him. He walked by.
4: Oh, my God, yeah. Really?
0: Yes.
4: Oh, he knows what we're doing. I love that. Did like, he, like, recognize you?
1: No, he just kept his head down and kept walking. I can't wait to see
4: Carl,
1: him. I hope he has a fun shirt on yesterday.
4: Lane.
1: I hope
4: it's
1: he...
4: Nice.
1: He always wears a fun shirt.
5: Aww.
1: Always a fun Hawaiian shirt.
4: Not always.
1: Oh no, he hasn't been
4: sometimes
1: recently.
4: Sometimes he has business meetings.
5: There are
4: and
5: people
4: he can't do it.
5: Peeping through that glass over there.
1: Yeah,
5: no, faces just pushed against.
4: They're the
5: it.
4: Ones who are going next. They're
5: oh.
4: also in our class.
5: Yeah. Okay,
4: they're not worried about it. Don't worry.
1: They're
5: well,
1: just
5: no,
1: trying to
5: like,
1: get their.
5: He had his like face up against it, looking out. I was just like, oh hello. But I was like, I don't know. I wouldn't have wanted to come in because I'm 3 hours away and I go home maybe once a month, if that.
4: Okay.
5: And I also like people from my hometown, like I said, a lot of interesting people there.
4: Uh-huh.
5: Not my type of people.
4: Uh-huh.
5: And yeah, since coming to college.
4: Did you ever feel like single. A pressure to have a boyfriend since, like, you're a third year now? Did you ever
5: no.
4: feel a pressure?
5: No, honestly, less so now than in high school, I think.
4: Really?
5: Yeah, because in high school, it's like, oh, you have to have, like, a date to a dance. Right?
1: Yeah.
5: Mm-hmm. And, like, I had true. Dates to dance, but it was, like, always my friends. Like, I always went, like, I went with my same, like, guy best friend for, I think, like, four of my, because we only had dances sophomore through senior year.
1: Yeah.
0: And oh, really?
5: Yeah, because of COVID.
1: Yeah, we didn't.
5: Freshman
1: we
5: year.
1: Didn't have a,
4: yeah.
1: We didn't have
5: it was right when,
1: freshman
5: when
1: year.
5: You came back from COVID.
4: Yeah.
5: So they we didn't
1: yeah.
5: have dances.
0: We just moved ours to being outside on our football field.
1: That's how my sophomore year
0: honestly,
1: homecoming was.
0: I liked it a lot better because it was
4: still
0: always
4: because of COVID?
0: Like, they changed ours to be outside for COVID, but then they ended up just keeping it like that because our school had so many people that they would
5: that
0: shove
5: sense.
0: Us all in the gym and it was so hot and everyone was so tight together.
4: Mm-hmm.
0: And when it's on the football field, it was like cold outside, so like you're not sweating.
4: What did your homecomings look like?
1: We rented out like a venue
5: for homecoming
1: and prom.
5: We did
4: okay
5: prom.
4: But like so like the dancing though
1: oh
4: because like
0: oh ours was
4: I
0: full
4: know
0: mosh
4: what
0: pit
4: our
0: full time
4: okay but like so everybody's like standing up straight mosh pit
0: yeah like jumping tackling each other
1: what happened at your homecoming
4: yes
5: that's
1: ours
5: like how
1: was,
5: ours was,
1: ours was
4: yeah.
1: like a, ours was like a mix of both like you had one side that was like the grind circle and
4: just,
1: then you had the
4: guys,
1: other
4: like,
1: side
4: you don't understand the terror that was our high school homecoming, like, it was just something else. I've
0: it's
4: never,
0: like,
4: it was just, like, it was a grind circle, guys.
5: Exactly.
4: But it was, like, different circles. And,
5: no.
4: like, you wanted to be in, like, the cool kids grind circle. Like, it was so bad. It was so bad.
5: That's how ours was. And I would not participate because, one, my mother worked there. And she was always at homecoming. And also, I'm, like, even that, okay, I think it's really weird now. I'm, like, you're throwing it back in front of, like, your teachers. I'm, like, that's so weird.
1: Yeah, that's
4: but
1: really
4: like,
1: weird.
4: But,
5: even
4: also,
5: then,
4: what
5: was
4: different?
5: Like, it was weird.
4: Yes, so weird. But what was different about us, I think, and why people cared less is that the girls, so I went to an all-girls school, right?
5: Yeah.
4: the girls' schools didn't do homecoming. So if you wanted to go to homecoming, you had to go to the all-boys schools and, like, get invited by a guy. And so I think the guys just cared less about their teachers watching, and the girls didn't have anything to lose because it's not their teachers.
1: Yeah. I absolutely refuse to be a part of a grad circle because of Eli's dad.
0: Like, Sammy, I have a question for you then. At the guys' school, were they only allowed to go to a dance if they had a date?
4: Yes.
0: Okay, that's what
4: I had to be a girl.
0: Yeah.
4: Yeah, like, you can't go with a friend.
5: That's homophobic.
4: Yeah.
5: Wow.
4: Well, it's a private school, like,
5: That's true.
4: Yeah.
1: Yeah, that's how ours was. Is like,
5: wait, that's kind of sad.
1: Like, if,
4: I know.
1: Like,
5: I mean, I hated homecoming, but...
1: Yeah, if I wanted to bring, like, one of my friends from, like... If I wanted to bring Kayana to a dance, I had to find, like, a guy to bring her.
4: Yeah.
2: That's so crazy.
0: Oh, we didn't have
5: guys,
0: to do that.
5: It's 2026.
4: We went to a private school, though.
5: I know, but, like, get with it.
0: Yeah. We didn't have to do that, but you could only bring... Well, we had homecoming for every single grade.
5: Yes.
1: That's what we did. And ours was every grade, and then prom was only juniors.
0: Prom was only juniors and seniors. Same. And juniors could only bring a date if they were from my school.
4: Mm.
0: But they could only be, like, a sophomore. Like, you couldn't bring a freshman.
2: You couldn't
0: and
2: bring sophomores
0: really?
2: Or freshmen to my
0: a
2: prom.
0: A sophomore could come if they were invited by somebody else.
1: A senior was able to bring
0: a
1: freshman.
0: No, freshmen just aren't allowed in general. And then a senior was the only one that was allowed to bring a date from another school. So if I would have started dating Owen my junior year, I wouldn't have been allowed to bring him.
4: You can go alone?
0: Yeah, you can go alone.
4: Oh,
0: he was only
4: allowed
0: to come because I was a senior.
4: Alone. Like, you have to get in with a date of the opposite sex or you're not going.
1: Yeah, we were allowed to go alone.
4: Yeah.
0: Yeah, because I've heard that about the other, like, the all-boys schools by me.
4: Because what's by you?
0: The closest ones that are all-boys is Moeller and St. X.
4: Okay, okay.
1: I used to swim at St. X.
5: We're not like that. I mean, obviously, I went to, like, a public school, but ours was juniors and seniors go to prom.
4: Wait, so, like, what if someone... So, if someone had a boyfriend or girlfriend in the sophomore grade...
5: No.
4: Wow.
5: No.
4: But they can still go with friends. Like, it's not like they don't have to go.
5: Yeah, no, they could... Okay. Yeah, no. And you could bring a date... Your date couldn't be older than 20. Too, which, like, reasonable.
0: Yeah, like, ours couldn't be over 21.
1: They had 2 years within graduating.
0: Yeah.
5: Like, yes.
0: Yeah. I'm not sure ours had, like, an age,
5: would not
1: never go to high school.
5: My freshman year, one of my guy friends, he was like, would you, if you were home? And I was like, no, I'm sorry. I was like, I'm not homecoming.
1: I'm not that kind of girl.
4: What? Oh my god!
5: I hated homecoming. Like, I
1: did not
5: a
1: like
5: bad
1: homecoming
5: time every time.
4: That's
5: I liked
4: a crazy
5: prom.
4: Thing.
0: Oh my god!
4: Have
0: homecoming,
4: you. Oh my god!
5: That
0: always
5: no,
0: happened.
1: I we always close, liked though. Prom better.
4: That's wild.
5: We were close, actually, and he like it was like a very like he literally texted me and he was like, "Hey, just a heads up, if you're home, like, would there be a possibility you go with me? Because I don't know who I'm going with." And I was like, no, sorry.
4: No. I actually like definitely won't be home
5: I was
4: any
5: like,
4: weekend.
5: I actually never coming back
4: home.
5: Coming home. Like, that was like peak. Like, freshman year was peak. So I was like, I'm never coming back home. Of course not. I was like, I wouldn't give up a weekend to go home freshman year. Are you kidding me?
4: Wait, we were talking about this earlier too. Mm-hmm. So, like, okay, what was your favorite
1: semester
4: so far?
5: Oh, anything from freshman year.
4: Really?
5: I think I literally said this 2 days ago. I was like, freshman year was a false advertisement for college. It feels so fun because it's so new and like it's not serious yet. You're taking your gen eds, like starting your major, so everything's introductory and like I don't know. It was like it's so much more fun because like you get to experience like being on your own for the first time and you're meeting all these new people. Mm-hmm. Like my friend group freshman year, COD, watch one of them just like on the off chance turn on Falcon Radio because they would just be sitting by themselves. But like. No hate to Falcon Radio. Hate to them.
1: Wait, guys, you only have like 5 more minutes left.
5: But
1: this is so sad.
5: I'll go quick. Like, that first month of college, we were like so close. Hang out all the time. Mm. In Mac. It was like that first floor of Mac. I was so close with those people. And then like, I don't even know what happened. I was not really part of the drama. I was just, I'm a loyal person to my friends. And they were really... interesting to my friends and then different like other issues regarding personal just morals and things that broke up that friendship. But I'm like, that was some of the most fun I've ever had in my whole life.
2: Yeah. Was like that first month of college, and I would never speak to those people now, but like they have a fond place in my heart because of the memories, not because of who they are as mm-hmm. people.
1: Mm-hmm. No, that makes sense.
2: But I'm like, once you get past freshman year, it's kind of like I don't know, you're in your sophomore year now. Are you having fun?
4: It's no. still fun. You haven't gotten into it enough.
2: It's still fun, and living in the house is fun, but like
0: my classes are so awful. Yeah. And well, they you're have ahead, been
4: so
0: awful.
4: I think that makes a difference.
0: Yeah.
4: Like, you're graduating early.
0: They have
4: early.
0: Been awful, like, right off the bat. Like, I...
1: Cassidy knew no peace. Taking Mason... What the hell
0: Murphy.
1: Was,
0: Mason Murphy.
1: Mason Murphy's bio class.
0: Right off the bat.
1: Right off the bat, awful. Taking chemistry, right off the bat, awful.
0: Awful. Both anatomies, awful. Micro, awful. Like, all of my classes have just been, like, terrible. Mm-hmm. But I would say, minus the school aspect of it... Mm-hmm. I've liked this semester the best.
2: Mm-hmm. Oh, good. Living in the house was probably my favorite memory.
1: I mourn it. Like, it's my dead wife. I mourn it. Like, I genuinely mourn it. Like, it's my dead wife.
0: That's honestly why I like it so much. Like, I just live with, like, all of my friends.
2: Yeah,
0: but, like,
2: that's so much fun.
1: Guys, it's
2: so
1: upsetting.
2: This year is just, like, old, and I'm off campus and don't see anyone anymore. And, like, all I do is work, and I'm like...
4: Yeah.
2: Sorry, not to, like, scare you.
1: Get ready.
0: What are you trying to say?
4: No, like, it gets worse.
1: It does.
0: Well, I know. Like,
1: no, like, I promise.
2: Yeah.
0: It's going to be even worse.
2: Yes.
4: Yeah.
2: It just keeps getting
1: worse.
2: But you'll
1: worse. Be in the it program, really though.
0: I know. That's what I mean, so though. Like, it's going to be worse.
2: Freshman year is such a false advertisement.
0: What are you trying to say, Lane?
2: Because then they do all, like, the fun freshman things, and it's like, oh, free food all the time, and, like,
1: there's
2: a pony outside of your dorm room today.
1: Hey, pipe down. We had a pole-ass petting zoo in Greek Village last year.
2: Yeah.
1: And the lemonade
2: truck. Like, I mean, like, that would happen, like, every week when you were a freshman outside your dorm room. I'd be like,
1: what the hell was happening outside of Mac? There's nothing happening outside of
2: Mac. Well, we had Mac Beach.
4: There was always stuff, yeah.
2: Mac Beach with, like, being the side of the Oaks. Like, yeah, mm-hmm. they always threw stuff in there. Mm-hmm. The bounce houses, like...
1: Maybe I shouldn't have tried for Centen. Like, I genuinely think I loved living in Centen, but, like, I feel like I lost out on, like, a decent college experience living there. Like,
0: why?
4: Yeah, why would you say
1: just,
4: that?
1: Just, I feel like I was isolated from everyone. Like,
2: I feel like that's, like, a problem more with
4: what do you
2: like,
4: mean you
2: were
4: isolated?
2: The,
4: that
2: yeah,
4: was,
2: you
4: I think that's more
2: of
4: like a
2: year
4: like,
2: problem.
4: What?
1: But, like everything was always it. Happening over there.
0: No, okay, I lived in Conklin. I was even farther from everything.
2: Yeah, that is
0: so
2: true.
0: So what do you mean?
4: But low-key, I feel like they do stuff at Chrysler, too, because they know that, like, you guys are dying.
1: But also, like, I did not
4: like,
1: have good roommates,
4: like, if
1: though,
4: we have
1: so.
4: An ice cream, or I mean, a snow cone truck, it usually goes outside Chrysler, right?
2: Yeah, but she was in Conklin.
0: I have no idea.
2: But, I mean, that's close.
4: Wait, I thought you just said you were in Chrysler.
1: No, she said Conklin.
4: Oh.
2: I said because Chrysler's right there.
4: Oh.
2: I was saying, like, they do, like... one end, like the Oaks is just kind of like a central point, but
0: I feel
2: know.
0: Like there was never anything over by like Chrysler. Or at least nothing that I knew
2: our
0: of
2: freshman
0: that was
2: year there was, but that's because people were having heat strokes.
4: Mm-hmm.
1: I had a friend, she's in Kyle. Me and Kayana know her, like full on like was in a hotel room for 2 weeks, like her mom got her hotel room because it was so hot.
2: Yeah.
4: Really?
2: Yeah.
0: I would hate
2: I just remember
0: Chrysler.
2: Like seeing the story every night, and it would be like, oh, someone else had like a heat stroke.
1: Like people were like Cassidy, people were genuinely
2: the
1: renting out
2: were
1: their
2: there
1: rooms.
2: Every
0: yeah,
2: night.
0: I know.
1: People were like full on like I'm offering like my futon for $20 a night, like making money off
4: crazy.
1: Of it.
4: Oh yeah, that's true. I do remember that.
2: See,
4: somebody
2: that is crazy.
4: Yeah.
2: My
0: at
2: friend
0: the beginning
2: would come
0: of
2: stay
0: this
2: on ours
0: year
2: for free. I would not charge them like my friends.
0: Well, I mean,
2: to
0: if it was
2: stay.
0: A random person, yeah,
2: I'm
0: not
2: letting a random person.
4: People were letting randos. Like it was a money thing.
2: Yeah, I wouldn't do that.
4: That's so scary.
2: In Mac. Could you imagine the
4: there's
2: shoe
4: no
2: boxes?
4: Room yeah
1: no Mac is like I feel like Mac is the smallest room
4: it, definitely it is
1: 100%. Mac and Conklin are so small
2: yeah
0: Mac and Conklin
4: I've never been in
0: the
4: a Conklin
0: same
4: Conklin
0: room
2: I was gonna say
1: they're itty bitty like Cassie okay. and Allie genuinely could have held hands
2: yeah.
1: last year
2: yeah that's how
4: do
2: Mac
4: you
2: is.
4: Have like drywall and paint or do you have brick
0: it's brick
4: mm-hmm. oh, okay
1: you know the holes that were in your wall behind the door
4: yeah
0: yeah they're still there
4: I know.
1: Oh, I didn't know if we had that conversation.
4: No. Like,
0: Maddie
4: I got pictures
0: Sammy
4: sent
0: the day
4: on move-in day. Like, guys, yeah. I'm really sorry, but, like, I don't know why
0: they're covered
4: the
0: up now.
4: People didn't fix it. Wait, like,
0: the guys, one hole is covered up by our little prey quill, and then the other one is covered up by our Amish family canvas.
4: Wow.
1: Guys, I have bad news. It's over. It's been an hour.
4: Well, I guess this is it. Wasn't this fun, though?
2: Yeah, this
4: like,
2: is fun.
4: Like, I would do this every week.
2: We should start a podcast.
4: Yeah.
1: Well,
2: I just need to come and yap with my friends.
4: You're right.
1: To Sammy Paris.
4: Co-host.
1: Kylie Newhart.
2: Thanks for having me.
1: And Cassidy Walter.
4: Yay!
1: Okay, thank you for listening, Carl. I hope you really enjoyed my podcast.
4: Bye, Carl.
0: Thank you. I'm proud.
4: Thank you.
7: Did I stop it?
5: Ah! I don't know, our mics are still on.
0: Wait. Yeah, I'm not sure you did. I turned.

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0: Wait, are we on air now? Are we? Okay.
1: Oh, we don't get headphones. You only get headphones?
0: Oh, that's cool. Ooh. Wait, I can hear you guys. Okay, cool. So, is it recording?
2: Mm-hmm.
0: Yeah. Okay, awesome. All right.
1: Thank you. Love to Maddie.
2: Yes, you're welcome. Watch the video and order. And then just hit annual.
0: All right.
2: Have fun, you guys.
1: Thank you.
0: All right.
1: Love boots.
3: Hope the door's not opening.
0: All right. We're going to introduce ourselves. So I'm Sydney. I have my godmom with me.
1: Desiree. What's up?
0: And my mom.
1: Lisa.
0: And my brother.
3: Coulson.
0: Okay.
1: Oh, he's all deep.
0: Okay.
1: So we should do that like Delilah.
4: Desiree.
1: Delilah.
0: This is cool. I can like hear you guys.
1: We can't hear you.
0: First time of us like being on the radio. I'm not sure that anybody's actually like listening though.
4: Everybody loves Halloween, right?
1: We all love it.
0: Right.
1: You're ready. It's gonna
4: Halloween right around the corner.
1: It's gonna be like Delilah. Oh.
4: Most people are all very excited for the haunted houses and the scary movies.
0: Right.
4: And the cooler weather.
1: But to let her go.
0: No, go ahead.
4: No.
0: No, you have a script. Go ahead.
4: I do. I
0: But okay, so I brought my family on today for this project that I have to do, and we have to talk for a certain amount of time, whatever. But I thought it would be interesting to bring these two, and my brother tagged along, because how old are you guys?
4: 48.
0: How long have you been friends?
4: Old folks. Junior high school.
0: High school. That's a long time.
4: Actually.
1: We got to see dead bodies.
4: We got to see a dead body hanging in the bow.
1: That ain't no lie.
0: Let's talk about that. That's a crazy thing to like.
1: We were going to volleyball camp.
4: Yeah, and we were late.
0: When? How old were you guys when this happened?
1: Eighth grade.
0: So Toledo.
1: Yeah.
0: Toledo Ohio. Shout out to Toledo.
1: Yeah.
0: Woo!
1: And then sometimes when you walk through DeVoe, like when that back area.
0: Yeah.
1: Dude, you can still
4: see. Just woods.
0: Can you talk about the dead body that you saw? This is like, reminds me of Logan Paul when you saw the body.
1: Well, we didn't really get to see the body. We were late.
0: You were late to seeing the body?
1: Man. But we already saw all the crime scene and all the shit coming
0: out. Oh, so it was fresh.
1: Oh, yeah.
0: Was it somebody you knew, or was it just some random person?
1: It was an old person.
0: They hung themselves?
1: It was an old person.
0: Where did they hang themselves at?
1: They hung them themselves in the park.
0: Oh, that's kind of creative a little bit.
1: Yeah, no, that's serious.
0: People don't do that anymore. Usually they do that in their houses.
1: Yeah, well, I guess we got to be creative back in the day.
0: I mean, people usually do that in their houses, no?
1: Yeah, no. That was kind of creepy.
4: It was super creepy.
0: Yeah, I would say so.
1: Yeah, no.
0: That was a crazy thing to start off
3: with. I'd say that's creepy, too.
0: Yeah, thank you for that.
1: What's your creepiest thing you ever saw?
0: Creepiest thing I ever saw?
1: Creepiest.
0: My mind always goes to the time Coulson and I saw a clown when we were trick-or-treating. Mm. But I don't know if that's, like, the creepiest thing I ever saw. I can't really think of anything right off.
1: I think as your mother, I can tell you the scariest thing I ever saw was when you guys were at Cedar Point and the blood-curdling scream from you.
0: God. Yeah, because I didn't like
1: with
0: that.
1: The boo necklace
0: with,
1: and this.
0: I didn't fuck with the
1: no.
0: Not the wrestlers. The
1: No, that was crazy.
0: The monsters at Cedar Point.
1: That was scary.
3: I didn't fuck with that shit either.
0: I didn't like it.
1: We had the boo necklace.
0: The blue necklaces, fun fact, they don't really do much a lot
1: no,
0: of the time.
1: No, they didn't.
0: Well, I got
1: because
0: like,
1: the blood curdling scream across the park.
0: I used to be a part of those things, and I didn't really want to be. So that could be like a part of that. But now I like it. So exposure therapy works.
1: Hey, you know what? And now you're a stronger person for
0: in
1: it.
0: In light of Halloween, Coulson and I can tell the story because I tell it all the time. Is when we were trick or treating with his friend Parker in Toledo, and it was like the
3: shout
0: end
3: out Renwood.
0: Yeah, sophomore year for me. I was a bit too old to be trick-or-treating, but Coulson's like 3 years younger than me, so he was like 13, 12. We were walking, and down the street, like, we looked down at the end of the street, and there's somebody standing there, and Coulson was like, what did you say? Do you remember?
3: I don't really remember
0: what
3: I said.
0: He asked if it was Michael Myers, but that, either way, like, it wasn't a good situation. So we, like, looked down at the end of the street. And I'm like, no, like, I think that's, like, a clown.
3: Yeah.
0: And then he started, like, sprinting at us from the end of the street.
3: At first, we thought he was joking.
0: Yeah, we thought it was a joke. Because it was, like, he was, like, this, like, large man, like, in a clown suit. Like, he was short, but he was large, right? And he was running at us. And luckily, we weren't, like, too far from the house. We were wrapping up, like, trick-or-treating. And, by the time we got to the house, we like ran in, and Parker ran all the way down to his house because he's a few houses down, and we go inside and we have people over, and we're trying to tell him like, hey, like there's this like grown man in like a Halloween costume chasing us. We don't know if it's a costume, like it's weird. Nobody believed us, actually, and we step outside, and usually this is like good information. Our uncle surprises us with whatever costume he's wearing, and we hadn't seen him yet, so we didn't know what he was wearing, so we were kind of like, oh, maybe that's Uncle Matt. We go outside, and our dad and our uncle like finally finish their lap around the neighborhood, and they are standing outside talking to the clown as if it's like a normal thing, and the guy's like, oh, I'm Pennyworth. And I want your kids. And our dad was just like chatting it up with him, like that was like a normal thing for someone to say. And we were just standing on the porch, and he kept like pointing at us, like signaling us to come over. And then he like finally started walking back to the end of the street, but he like never broke character. Like he was at the end of the street peeking around a bush, like laughing, like weird, like a clown. And then my uncle, he was in a pimp costume.
3: He was.
0: That didn't really fit him well. And he was, like, trying to fight him. Everyone's, like, obviously not sober in this situation.
3: Yeah, dad chased him back with the bat.
0: Yeah, yeah. But he never broke character. And then the guy, he lives on the street somewhere. But his wife was trying to, like, defend him, saying he was doing something, like, some sweet for the kids, right? But
3: yeah.
1: I thought it was his grandmother.
0: It could have. I mean, either way, somebody else has to defend this grown man for running around in a clown costume chasing kids.
3: Right.
0: I don't know.
3: That's scary. That's fucking bullshit.
0: Like 2016 with the clown issue. That
3: fucking
0: was
3: bullshit ass clown Pennyworth.
0: Bullshit, yeah. Right. Right. Well, okay, Coulson, what's the scariest thing that you've encountered as a teenage boy? 17-year-old boy?
3: Hold on, let me think, because I've been through a lot as a Welker boy.
0: Right, as a Welker boy. The Welker boys were supposed to join us today, which is Coulson's friend group, and they created a whole name.
3: They were busy.
0: They were busy.
1: Busy boys.
0: Truth is, they just never, like, reached back out, apparently.
1: Yeah.
3: Well, the Welker boys just couldn't make it tonight because they are doing a 90 and a 60 zone.
0: So. Right, breaking the law.
3: Well, no, that's what we do. We do badass things. We do badass things.
0: How many of you have jobs?
3: How many of us have jobs? I don't know, but we make money and we find ways to finesse our way. Right. So,
0: okay.
3: All right, but the scariest thing that I've ever encountered, shit. I don't really even know.
0: Right.
3: You know? Hold on. Move on.
0: We'll give you a second to think about it. Well. All right. So, obviously, like, you guys said, like, hanging body is like scariest thing that you've seen, I would say, right? Or is there something to top that? You guys have done a lot of things. I've heard a lot of stories growing up, so
1: yeah, we've done.
0: Kind of
1: lot.
0: Why I brought you on, because I assumed you guys have a lot to
1: we've
0: talk
1: done
0: about.
1: A lot.
3: They got a lot of shit to talk about.
0: Yeah, well,
1: no, we got more shit than most people.
3: Oh wait, yeah, well, we're actually just gonna move on from my topic because I can't think of anything, because I've been through so fucking much.
0: You guys have lived enough life to have something scary happen.
3: I've been through a long 17 years.
0: I'm trying to think of something scary that we've both like encountered. How about when Belmont went missing, or was it Wally?
3: I don't know. That shit was insane.
1: Coded offer edibles.
0: Oh yeah. Please. If you don't think not die off of an edible, you definitely can get pretty ill off of that.
3: Let's just get back to the haunted
0: stories. So be careful
3: stores.
0: How much you take.
1: Let's
0: to those of you who are legal and can take weed.
1: But we smoked weed the other day.
0: Yeah, with well, Chinese you're able vape. To. You're allowed to.
1: Don't lie. You did too. Don't lie. You did. And we both sat there and stared at each other for a couple minutes, and we weren't moving. We got
4: nope.
1: Not moving. It's all right.
0: Well, since we're moving on from Coulson's topic.
3: Thank you.
0: Dez came a little bit prepared with a bunch of little, like, ghost stories and stuff for us today. So, I mean.
1: I do.
0: What's your favorite one? Or if you want to go by your script, that's cool.
4: I have some urban legends.
0: From BG. For BG. Local.
4: Yeah, at Schatzel Hall. Long before.
0: I don't know that one, actually.
4: You don't know where Schatzel Hall is?
0: No. That's fine, though.
4: I hope it exists. So, long before it became an academic building housing department, it... Oh, my God.
1: Was the native ground?
4: No, it was... It now houses departments for the school's culture and critical studies. Schatzel Hall was it was constructed in 1923, and it was a dormitory for like 94 students or so, and had other rooms, whatever. And there was a tragic event that occurred while it was still being used as a student residence hall. The story goes there was a suicide, possibly a hanging. Since this event lurks, it was done on the second floor. Students and cleaning staff have experienced different happenings, like footsteps running down the halls, unexplained cold spots, sudden drop in temperature, and just like the feeling of being watched. If you're doing like your faculty was doing their preparing their lessons, whatever.
0: That's kind of spooky.
4: Yeah, no.
0: Well,
3: nah, I don't fuck with that.
0: You work at Whitmer, right? And I used to go to Whitmer High School in Toledo. Colson goes there.
4: I do.
0: Have you experienced anything being there after hours? Because Whitmer, or even like, I don't know if you've been in Jefferson at all, but Jefferson was like an older Whitmer.
4: Like Washington.
0: Known to be haunted. Yeah.
1: Jefferson was creepy.
0: Jefferson
1: is haunted.
0: Jefferson is a historical monument. They're planning on knocking it down now. But have you experienced anything like eerie at Whitmer? No?
1: What about the pumpkin that they always spear every Halloween?
0: There's like a little pumpkin that always ends up on the peak of Jefferson every single year. You work at a hospital. Have you experienced anything scary or weird at a hospital?
1: Yeah.
0: Because you've been there for how many years now?
1: Well, we work in like...
0: She works in lab tech with ProMedica and then switched to like...
1: Pathology, you work in there, but we're in charge of the morgue and you go down to the morgue. The morgue...
0: Well, you've been there how many years now?
1: 21.
0: So long enough
1: 25.
0: To like experience something.
1: The one time I was down there, it was terrible. Dude, there was like body fluids gushing out of the one, like the oven. Like they had the like shelters where they put them, like the Holtz. It was just gushing out. The person actually was just too big to fit in there.
0: Oh!
1: So their body just started like it was all over the floor. It was gross.
0: That's nasty. How old were you when that happened?
1: I was young.
0: Did that not stray you away from the job at all?
1: No, I'm still here. It's very
0: well. You interact with
3: that's
0: like,
3: dedication.
0: Yeah, as a lab tech, you interact with a lot of like bodily fluids.
1: Body fluids is a big
0: thing.
1: Would
0: you say it's a good job to get into for
1: yes.
0: people who?
1: Yes,
0: because right
1: do.
0: Now a lot of people don't have their.
1: I mean, I've seen a lot of people
0: and stuff, and they might want a good little.
1: No, pathology is.
0: They
1: amazing.
0: Might want a good little job to like.
1: Pathology
0: to do in school.
1: Microbiology.
0: You don't need a degree for that.
1: Yeah. No.
0: So if you're in the like medical field or want to like dabble into it a little bit, would you say that's a good little introduction?
1: Oh, definitely.
0: Yeah.
1: Yeah, it really is. It actually very interesting. Love everybody in it. You got a lot of work in it. I can truly say I enjoy the people I work with. The doctors are amazing. Everything about it is amazing. It's a lot to learn and a lot to absorb. I hope.
0: It's water. It's my water bottle.
1: Oh.
0: Let's see. Well, we have another story that Des just handed to me. And it talks about Cole Hall.
1: Oh, about Jake?
0: Cole Hall, built in 1939, which is a really, really long time ago. How many years ago was that? Long time ago.
4: Yeah, a lot.
0: Yeah.
4: It's not...
1: I would like to know where that cemetery came from. How is there a cemetery in the middle?
0: It is really random.
4: And the cemetery is not even haunted.
0: When I walk by it going to class, well, it's got to be. There's dead bodies.
1: Something's up. Something's up with that cemetery in the middle of anywhere.
0: It's weird to walk by.
3: It's fishy, to say the least.
1: It's a little fishy. I got to say that.
4: It's an obvious location for, like...
0: Hey, you're talking to your mic.
4: It's like an obvious location to be haunted. And there has been no...
1: There's nothing from there.
0: Well, Cole Hall, which was the first men's dormitory in the first building named after a faculty member, Dr. Clayton C. Cole. So
1: what
0: I'm assuming he poured a bunch of money into the building and got his name put on.
1: What kind of doctor was he?
0: I don't know. I'm just reading the notes that Des gave me.
1: Let's go with maybe he was like...
0: Probably just somebody with a PhD,
1: doctorate.
0: Right? A doctorate? Yeah. Yep. Someone who went to school for a while.
1: Psychology.
0: But,
4: is this normal, dude?
0: This story has undergrown some some oral tradition evolution resulting in different variant and retelling. But a little backstory for some campus lore states that long before Cole Hall was built, a family owned a bakery operated on or near site. So one version of the story says that Joey was a young man, maybe a student or an employee of the bakery, who had died tragically in a fire on the first floor. Another version claims that Joey was the young son of the bakery owners who died as a child and was buried just outside the building and had Cole Hall constructed right over his grave, which is kind of crazy.
1: Yeah.
0: Either way, Joey is described as a playful, harmless, free spirit rather than a malicious one. Residents over the decades have attributed typical dorm life oddities to him, including footsteps or running up and down the hallways, knocking at doors, lights, radios, and TVs turning on and off by themselves, personal items coming up missing and later found in odd places. The one incident where residents of the old call hall were witnessed to sparks shooting out from under the dorm room door, where students tried to enter the doorknob was hot and would not turn to open. Record of this event was printed in October 31st, 1979, issue of the BG newspaper. There was allegedly a body burnt to a crisp on the bed when the door was finally opened. The text in the paper intentionally omitted the specific room number, but it was stated that for a long time that afterwards students refused to live in this room. Which, like, I don't blame them.
4: So they didn't release the number of the room.
0: Why would you want to live? Yeah, because, like, why would you want to live in a room that somebody burned to death in?
1: Was that kind of similar to your chicken nugget?
0: Yeah. Well, let's talk about
4: the chicken nugget.
0: The dorm room. No, I feel like that's interesting. Like, do you guys have anything to say about that?
1: I wouldn't live there.
0: No? Would you live there?
1: Would you live in a house that you thought that somebody actually died in?
0: It's a dorm room, so you're never actually, like, by yourself ever. So how would you, like...
3: Don't know, like, about anything, like, where you live at.
0: Yeah, you just move... Most of the time, like, if you're moving into a place, like, most haunted or, like, scary movies are never, like...
1: She died in our house.
0: Okay. Mostly haunted, or I don't know.
3: Hold on.
0: No. What was that?
4: Her childhood home.
0: What are you talking about?
4: Not on Papa's or yeah. Lisa's. Who died in the
1: house? Our house was haunted.
0: Really?
1: And Grantwood, yeah. The back, we had a back platform that went to nowhere. It was just a platform. But it was very scary.
4: Right outside of her bedroom.
1: Yeah. And believe me, it was like frightening.
0: Well, what experiences did you have?
1: A lot.
0: Well, that's why we're on the radio show to talk about it. Go ahead, go into detail. We have time.
1: I can go into detail.
0: Yeah, we have plenty of time.
1: When I was a kid, I used to hide stuff in my closet under my bed because I knew things were coming out. And I was young, and I would hide underneath my blanket knowing they were coming.
0: What does that mean? Things were coming out?
1: There were spirits that would walk out the back door.
0: Like, what do you mean? How did you know that?
1: The door flew open one time, and it was supposed to be...
0: Well, we need details.
1: No,
0: she's being vague.
1: No, I'm being serious. It was painted shut. It was... cemented, like,
0: and it would open.
1: It flew open one day, and my parents came running in. They're like, "What are you doing?" I'm like, "I didn't do anything."
0: Oh, they blamed you immediately.
1: And the door, flew open, and there was no reason for it to open. Then my cousin had a dream that my cousin Amy,
0: and Amy in her religious dream.
1: No, that was no lie. She had a dream. Oh, my grandfather had passed away, and she said she saw my grandfather in the bedroom.
0: She always says that, though.
1: In my bedroom.
0: She says that all
1: it
0: time.
1: It was in my bedroom that made it even more
0: I remember at home
1: creepy,
0: one time, the back gate opened, and she was over, and y'all were tipsy, and she was like, Jesus just opened that gate.
1: Hey, you gotta be... I gotta say, you never know what comes. Sometimes you gotta be prepared.
0: Like, no, I don't know.
1: Hey, Des and I just went to Swan Creek the other day walking around. I'm like, dude, there ain't one damn bird out here. There's a Bigfoot.
0: Wait a minute, though.
1: There's Bigfoot out here.
0: Did you experience...
3: Shout out Drips.
0: Okay. Did you experience anything else, like, in the house that made you, like, know it was... incredibly haunted?
1: Yes.
0: Outside of the door opening?
1: Your blankets moving from underneath your feet. Yeah, it was very
0: like
1: scary.
0: Like aggressive kind of stuff.
1: Yes.
0: What else? Tell me
1: your
0: more
1: closet
0: stuff.
1: Doors would slam open, and then Nana and Papa would think it was my fault. No, it was scary, dude. It was very scary. It was a very frightening kind of situation.
0: Was there anything that really, like, left you unsettled? Like, something, like, pushed you or touched your body?
1: Yeah.
0: Or
1: you just, you dealt with it. because everyone thought you were crazy. So you just
0: were
1: like,
0: so you were
1: right.
0: The only one experiencing this.
1: Yeah.
0: So do you think maybe you were crazy?
1: Well, I guess I can live
0: you were the only
1: character.
0: One being... What made you the target for the ghost?
1: I was the room.
0: You were the
4: was,
0: room?
4: She was... It was her
1: it was my bedroom.
4: It was her room.
3: But
4: my
3: you
4: bedroom.
3: Were the room.
1: That was my bedroom. I was the you room. Know what I mean?
3: Like, it
1: was
3: good one, Lisa. Creepy.
1: It was my room. It was a creepy place.
3: Ah, that's fucked
0: okay.
3: up.
0: I mean...
1: Hey.
0: Yeah. I mean, okay, as a kid, I know you told me, I remember... I would name all my toys like Alex, right?
1: I would have a lot of sensitivity towards my stuffed animals. I would actually think they were people.
0: No, nah. I know, but I I'm really saying
3: that shit's fucking scary.
0: I'm saying as a kid,
4: she used to pull that
0: as a kid
4: bone thing around on the ground and call it Alex.
0: Yeah, Alex. I call. I'm talking about like
1: yeah.
0: at home when I was a kid. I named everything Alex, and that's like significant because. That's like a cousin that had passed away like very early on, and his name was Alex, and I didn't know him. I had never met him. I was like, how old?
1: You were two.
0: Two? Yeah.
1: And you pulled around that little cluck dog. Cluck,
0: yeah,
1: cluck,
0: I remember. Cluck. I still have it, and I named it Alex. And you said one day, like I would talk to the wall and stuff.
1: Yeah. You would stare at the ceiling and like play high five and stuff. I'm like, what is she looking at? And here I'm by myself. I'm like, okay, I don't know. She's scaring me, but it's okay.
3: Good thing I never did that as a kid.
0: Yeah, you just sleepwalked.
1: Hey, yeah. You were a baller.
0: You were a baller. Wait, what was I then? I balled?
1: No, Colson always played. He was always messing around.
0: Yeah, and I played with spirits, I guess.
3: You played with the fucking spirits.
0: Did you guys have any experiences with, like, aliens at all?
3: What about Dad's story?
0: Yeah,
3: because
0: Dad always had a story of how... I don't exactly remember what street he was on. He would tell me. But he was with Uncle Matt.
3: Why is it that face, Mom?
0: And he said...
1: Because I know the story.
0: Cause
3: is it real?
0: They have beef. They have beef, unfortunately.
3: Is it real?
1: I don't know. I wasn't there.
0: Okay. She doesn't like him right now because they're divorced. But like...
4: It's like, I don't know. I wasn't
0: but
4: there.
0: The story was like he was on... Is it Grandma and Grandpa Street?
3: No. They were on a main road.
0: Yeah. They were on a main road. Nobody else was out. They were in the car. Him and his brother. And they looked up. And... allegedly there was like a spaceship above them.
3: No, they said it was a big light.
0: Big light. And then they said they don't remember what happened after that.
3: They said they ended up home.
4: He's smoking a little bit of that stuff.
0: That is true. They were chronic
3: but
0: smokers.
3: The but thing is there was multiple people in the car and they had the same
0: yeah,
3: story.
0: Tina said something. Aunt Tina said something about that.
4: Reputable source.
3: You know it's yeah. something when Aunt Tina's saying something
4: yeah,
3: about it.
4: I believe it.
3: Though.
4: It.
0: That's what I'm saying.
1: I'm saying I believe it.
0: So no alien experiences for you guys? At all?
1: Hey, no, we got to witness like chalky waterheads.
0: Yep. What is that?
1: Dude, we used to see the waterheads.
0: What is a waterhead?
4: Chalky's more ex-
1: Nah, like- do waterhead. Dude, when we were younger, we'd like get in the car and we'd drive in Point. We'd drive down these like dark streets towards the water. It was like scary.
0: What is a waterhead?
1: That's the question. They're actually like people's brains that are filled with water. They're like crazy people.
0: I'm confused.
1: No, that was
0: like
1: a thing.
0: What is
1: no,
0: a
1: water?
0: No, no, no.
1: Thing.
0: I just don't understand. Like, what is a waterhead? Like, you guys would look out in your car
1: they're
0: and
1: actually
0: you see
1: like,
0: waterheads. What are you looking at?
1: We
0: what
1: don't
0: is
1: know. We never saw them.
0: So how did you call them waterheads?
1: Because that was the myth that we always got
0: told.
1: Well,
0: what did the myth describe a waterhead as?
1: Basically, a person's brain that's majorly like filled with water that were crazy,
0: and they were in like, the they were like in the water.
4: They're like no, they're people.
1: No, they were people that would live in the houses. And they were like inbred.
0: Oh, so they were just like inbred people, probably.
3: Oh hell no.
1: No, serious.
4: That and then, chalky kid was real though. That
1: yeah, we
4: real.
1: Did that.
0: What is
1: yeah.
0: that?
1: No, chalky. We used to drive, and we used to like.
4: I don't remember where was that?
1: I don't
4: Elmer
1: either.
4: Road or something. It was out.
1: It was out.
4: It was
1: by
4: out by
1: McQueen's.
4: The airport or something.
1: Wasn't
4: yeah.
1: out by McQueen's.
4: It was out by the airport.
1: And we used to go there, and supposedly this kid got hit by a car, and they did a chalk outline on him, and the chalk outline never faded.
4: And it was there when you went and you shined your lights
0: Wait,
4: on
0: Wait, I think
4: it
0: I remember
4: there.
0: You guys telling me about
1: no,
0: that.
1: No, we used to go
4: it's
1: there.
4: In,
3: I think
4: it's
3: I remember that,
4: book.
3: Too.
1: But the waterheads were fun, too.
0: What'd y'all used to do for fun as kids?
4: That's in the Haunted Ohio books.
0: Oh, you what can say it, too,
1: to
0: if
1: do?
0: You want.
1: You
4: read really well.
0: Okay.
1: We used to do a lot of things.
0: Because nowadays, kids... Well, okay, let's compare it to, like,
1: Colson. Let's talk about college.
0: You well, hold on a minute. Okay. Colson. What do you do right now for fun? With your friends?
3: What do we do?
0: Yeah, just like general, what do you do for
4: Take
0: fun?
4: Take a rock.
0: You guys want to go do something, what's the first thing that comes to mind? Go drive around and what? Go to grocery stores?
3: Find any fucking funks.
0: Parties?
3: Yeah.
5: Funks.
0: Functions. Oh, all right, what did you guys used to do at his age?
5: A lot.
0: A lot? Oh, they think
5: we
0: that's
5: used
0: funny.
5: To go. Okay.
3: Well, I mean, the Welks, like, it's a different thing. We're not like
2: explain what the Welks are.
3: We're not really similar to, like, you know, other groups.
0: Mm-hmm. Except you all have the same barber.
3: Exactly. It's the group barber.
0: Clearly.
3: And we just like I don't know. Are badass, to say the least.
1: They don't know.
0: All right, I'm segueing.
3: We don't know what badass is.
5: You don't know what badass is.
0: Oh.
3: You don't know what taking a watch from a funk is.
5: You don't know what going to.
0: What? Go ahead. No, go ahead.
3: Go ahead. Go on with your pathetic little story.
0: This is the type of stuff that we
3: want to hear. It's nothing compared to the Welks.
0: I truthfully have no stories. I didn't do anything crazy.
5: Let me tell you one time.
3: Truthfully, the Welks are badass, and that's all you need to know. Okay. I'm out.
5: Oh, I'm out. Me too. I'm out.
0: Do you want your mic off?
3: No.
0: Okay.
5: No, I can tell you a lot of fun things we've done. We used to play drinking games. No GPS. We didn't have that on our phone. We
0: just drive into Michigan. If you're about to say something with drinking and driving, I would
5: don't do it.
0: Cool it off a little bit.
5: Don't do it.
0: Because we don't do that.
5: We don't
0: do
5: it.
0: You didn't do that, right?
5: No.
0: No.
5: Yes, we did.
0: No. No.
5: Everybody did. I don't care what anybody says. Everybody does it. Everybody did it. It's not a thing to say.
0: If everyone jumped off a bridge, would you too?
5: Yeah. Why not?
0: You guys were probably the videos they showed us in driver's ed of people.
5: Probably. But I'll tell you what, we would drive around and we would have fun. We would drink at every silo in Michigan.
0: Guys, this isn't a good example.
5: What? Don't do it.
0: This is not a good example.
5: Hey, you asked what we did
4: for fun.
0: Read
5: the paper. You asked what we did.
0: We're going to segue from the drinking and driving games that they used to play.
5: What did we do for fun? You asked.
0: Those two used to get intoxicated and drive around and then get... They
5: and
0: drink
5: then,
0: it every
5: dude,
0: sign.
5: Let me tell you a story, though. It's so funny. We were sitting there. We were driving around. Okay? We had my car. We would drink at every silo in Michigan. We didn't know where we were. We had no idea. We didn't have GPS. We just drove. My car overheated. We're stuck on some road. We got my friend Andy. He's a big dude. He's about 200, 300 pounds.
0: Shout out to Andy. He's a professor.
5: Andy.
0: Chicago. Smart
4: Chicago.
0: Guy. Chicago.
5: But, yeah,
3: shout out.
5: So we're all sitting out there. And Andy had to go to the bathroom. He thought leaning on a corn stalk would be the way to go.
3: Oh, I remember this story.
5: So we're out there in front of the car. We're like sitting there sunbathing on the roof. The guy comes out and he's like, do you guys need help? We got to wait for the car to heat down. No, we don't need help yet. So Andy comes back. His whole shirt is all wet. And we're staring at him. We're like, dude, what happened? He's like, dude, I leaned on a corn stalk. I was peeing. I couldn't stop. I peed all over myself. It didn't hold me up.
0: Jesus Christ.
5: Hey, is that not funny, dude?
4: It was funny.
5: It was so funny. That you can't even not laugh about that.
4: You can't make that up.
5: You can. And it's still to this day is the funniest story ever.
0: Like, well, that is funny. Andy's a cool guy. I wish we could have got him on here because he's really,
5: oh my God, he's
0: really funny.
5: He's so smart.
0: If I knew how to use the phone, we would call him in.
5: Oh,
0: but I don't know how to use the phone on here.
5: That's all right. We're learning.
0: But, anyways.
5: Education-wise.
0: Segue back to what?
5: What do you like about the campus? What's your favorite thing about the campus?
0: My favorite thing about campus. At night or, like, sunsets are really pretty. Campus can be really pretty, but I also just, like, I don't know. I'm a third year now, so it's kind of just, like, it's not as fresh or exciting as it used to be. So it's kind of just like, I don't know. It's cool. I guess maybe my favorite thing would be...
4: You got a hot tub.
0: Yeah, but I don't use it because I feel like it's dirty.
5: Like she had Kreischer the first year.
0: Yeah,
5: no
0: I was
5: air.
0: At Kreischer first year.
5: With the band. And
0: band is like two paces away and they're doing their Thriller practice 24 hours a day.
4: No air conditioning.
0: No AC, fourth floor. First year, there was like a heat wave. But thank God they provided free snow cones and lemonade.
5: Woo!
0: Thank God. Because that... And if we wanted somewhere else to sleep, they recommended the computer lab.
5: Well, that was nice.
0: Right,
5: I mean,
0: yeah.
5: That's cool.
0: But I don't know. My favorite thing about camp, I really am struggling to come up with something, I'm going to be honest.
1: I mean, what like, about the people? You get a lot of people.
0: Yeah, I've met a lot of people since coming here. I remember first year when I moved in, I was, like, super scared, like, because I was, like, extra introverted, and I didn't really want to, like, participate in all that stuff. But you don't really get a choice, to be honest. So, unfortunately, you have to become extroverted when you're on campus, especially when you have a public speaking class your first semester. So you get pushed in real quick, but you don't stay cold for too long. Feet don't stay cold for too long. You warm up, obviously, and you make a lot of friends and you meet a lot of people.
1: Easy place to meet people?
0: If you make an effort, yeah. You can easily get by without meeting people, though. Like, you gotta make an effort to talk to people, as always.
4: I met a lot of people when you were moving in.
0: Yeah, you just gotta make an effort to talk to people, really. Because if you don't, you're gonna stay in your bubble, and if that's what you want, that's fine. It's achievable at some points, but sometimes you get forced to, like, be with other people. But to, like, actually make friendships, you have to, like...
3: That's fucking bullshit.
0: You gotta talk to people. You don't think so?
5: What do you think about the sports?
3: What, here?
5: Yeah.
0: The sports team, Colson's got more to say about. Because he's a UT fan, that's why. I don't really care much about either of them.
3: What do I have to say about the sports team here? Well, to say the least, they're fucking shit, trash, and ass at the same time.
0: Wow, on Falcon Radio saying that.
3: I will, and I'm going to stand on it. Because...
5: They got a new coach, didn't they?
4: How about let's beat Ball State?
3: Hey, I'll say this.
4: Saturday.
0: Maybe I'll turn his mic off.
3: Nah, turn off my mic. I don't really care. Because when it comes to that Friday night game in the Glass Bowl, Bowling Green Falcons ain't fucking ready.
0: The I-75 game is the day for ready. My 21st birthday.
5: Oh, 21 on the 21, golden
0: That's
5: birthday.
0: That's my golden birthday.
5: Awesome.
0: But, I don't know. Campus is cool. It's a pretty campus. I enjoy that. I enjoy the people that I've met here. That's like it, though, really.
5: What's your downfalls on the campus? The cemetery?
0: No, the cemetery is cool. I don't mind the cemetery. Parking is a downfall. You're either late or sweating your ass off trying to get to class because of parking, and I almost have to leave like 30 minutes before class to park as a commuter. And even when you're in the dorms on foot, living in a dorm sucks. Like, there's that downfall, too.
5: They don't even give you accommodations for that. I don't think that's fair.
0: What do you mean?
5: Like, I mean, they should give you some sort of accommodations.
0: For
5: like,
0: what, though?
5: For parking.
0: They do. I mean, there's plenty of parking, but you're going to have to walk.
5: Not really that's when it's winter, when you're sitting there walking almost a mile to get to your
0: Well, that's the thing.
5: Dorm.
0: Like, there's parking. There's plenty of parking for everyone, just not in the places you'd want it to be.
5: So
0: like,
5: it's not accommodating parking.
0: No, I wouldn't say accommodating. It's just, I don't know, not everyone has the privilege to, like... walk two steps to class, you know?
5: Would you rather live...
0: I hate the bikes and the scooters. I hate them.
5: Would you rather live at home and have to drive?
0: It would be the same difference because I got to still find parking.
5: True.
0: Except the one time I'll just, like, craziest thing that happened to me on campus. Maybe not craziest, but up there. I was walking across the crosswalk from the Life Science Building on my way to go home.
3: Don't tell me you got hit.
0: Right, because everyone knows the story. But I was walking across. I had my headphones on. I looked both ways. Looked to my right. There's a black SUV far away. I think I had plenty of time to cross the road safely, you know. They always tell you look both ways and you'll be fine. But that wasn't the case that day. I was crossing the road, didn't even get a quarter of the way in. I don't know how the hell she got there so fast. And I had my headphones on, so I didn't really expect this. And I get hit, and my suitcase flies across the street, my glasses fly off, my headphones fly off, and my body's spun around. And she stops, and she gets out of the car, and I look at her, and I'm like shooken up, obviously, because I just got hit by a car. And nobody is looking. Nobody around is looking. Because, like, you know, everyone's, like, worst fear. You get hit by a car and you're fine. And you have to get up and walk away. That happened to me. It's embarrassing. It's just as embarrassing as you think it would be.
5: Thank God.
0: It's literally just as embarrassing as you think it would be. And she gets out of the car. Her door's open. We're in the middle of the street now by the Life Science Building. If you guys know where that's at, it's, like, by Offenhauer. There's not... It's a small road. Not many people are over there besides on foot. And she gets out and she's like... I didn't even see you. And
5: no
0: I'm like,
5: shit.
0: And I'm like, no shit, you didn't see me. And she's like...
3: No fucking shit.
0: No shit, right? And then I'm like... She's like, well, are you okay? I'm like, I'm a little shooken up, obviously, as you can imagine. And she's like, I am so sorry. I'm like, it's fine. Like, I guess I'll go, like, collect my things. And I go pick up my stuff. I go pick up my stuff. Picking up my suitcase, and this is like humiliation ritual, it feels like. I get hit by a fucking car.
4: She doesn't even help.
0: She's just standing there crying. She's crying, by the way. I get up, I'm grabbing my shit. I got a bruise forming on my hip, and I pick up everything, and I have all my stuff, and it's like when you're like leaving a family event and you feel a little bit awkward, and you're like, all right, well, I guess I'm gonna like, what do we do here? And she's like, like, do you need anything from me? And I'm like, in the moment, I'm thinking, not like financially or anything, so it's just like stupid in the moment. I was like thinking, like, what the fuck are you gonna do for me now? Like, literally, what are you gonna do?
3: Right, like, what the fuck?
4: You already hit me.
2: And
4: I'm ready to go.
3: Like, what the fuck? You already fucking hit me, you motherfucker.
0: Okay. You already hit me with a car. Alright, you already hit me. And I'm like, no, like, really, there's nothing for you to do. And she's like bawling her eyes out. And I'm like, for some reason, in the moment, I felt like I had to, like, console her. And I was like, I'm sorry. Like, it's cool. Like, I'm just going to go. Like, I'm just going to leave.
4: You apologize. Honestly,
3: the Welkers, they just hit people for fun. Like, we don't even apologize for it.
0: But I'm like, all right, I'm just going to go. But while I'm talking to her, two BG police officers drive by. And I look at her because I'm facing the road and she's facing me. And I'm like, ooh, in my head, I'm like, you're busted. You're done. That's it. Lock her up. And then, like, they wave their hands at me and they're pissed at me. They're looking at me, waving their hands.
4: Because
0: you're
4: in the middle of the road.
0: Two cop cars drive past.
3: You're in the middle of the fucking road.
0: And they're pissed at me. They're mad that we're in the middle of the road. They didn't stop nothing. And I took that as a sign to, like, just, like, walk away. Truthfully, just walk away. And I walk away, and I'm walking to my car, and the first thing I do is call Maddie, and I'm like, I tried calling you. You didn't answer.
5: Oh, of course.
0: I called somebody else. I called, like, three different people. Nobody answered. I call Maddie. She's answering, because it was right around St. Patrick's Day, and she was getting ready to go out to the bars. And I call her, and she's with her friend, and I'm like, dude, I swear to God, I just got hit by a car.
3: Well,
0: she was like, well, is your car okay? Like, is everything okay? And I'm like, no, dude, like, no, my body just got hit by a car. And whatever, my mom didn't answer the phone, so I had to wait till I, like, seen her in person to tell her about this. And I go up to her, and she's, like, having a bad day, mid-divorce. Like, she's in the bedroom. My Nana's smoking a cigarette on the bed. And she's, like, I go in there, and my mom's, like, ranting, like, drunk. She's, like, that fucking bastard. I don't fucking like him.
3: Oh, and like, God.
0: I go in there, and I'm, like, Mom, like, you didn't answer the phone, but do you know I got, like, hit by a car? And she's, like, well, as long as there's no dents in your car, like, it's fine. Father's going to take all my fucking money.
3: Oh, that's fucked.
0: And I'm like,
3: that's fucked.
0: And I'm like, Mom, no. I'm like, Mom, no, look at my hip. Like, I have a bruise. Like, my body got hit by a car. And she was like, yeah, you're kidding. And I'm
4: I didn't see no bruise.
0: And my Nana's got a cigarette in the corner, and she's just irritated because she's been, like, babysitting this divorce for months now. And she's, like, sitting over there. She's like, Lisa, I don't know what the fuck to tell you. And I'm getting blatantly ignored.
4: She uses the F word.
0: Nobody cares that, like, my body got hit by a car.
4: She made it seem like she got hit, and then she gets all worked up. Like, I didn't know.
0: I mean,
4: and then she's like, look at my hip. I didn't see shit. Yeah. There ain't shit on your fucking
0: hip. That's the worst part, you guys. Like, I didn't really get injured from
4: that
0: hit.
4: There was no bruise.
0: There was barely a bruise.
4: It was not even visible.
0: And you know what? Anytime I told someone I got hit by a car, nobody had any empathy for me because I didn't do anything about it. I didn't file a report. I didn't do anything. They were like,
5: at first we thought you got hit in a car.
0: Well, even at that, like, I told Papa, and he was like, well, you didn't file a report? And I'm like, no, like, I guess I didn't think about it in the moment. And then nobody had any empathy for me because I got hit by a car. I posted about it on my TikTok story, because it was funny. It's a funny thing that happened, right? And then this one girl I used to go to high school with, like, DM'd me after that, and she was like, yeah, I got hit by a car too. You better be careful, because sometimes the damage can go unnoticed. I had nerve damage in my leg. And I'm like,
1: oh,
0: you're
1: my.
0: Kidding me. Like, am I just, like, sitting here with, like, underlying, like, conditions?
1: You don't, you
0: know, just... But, it was just, like, drama. I don't know. But, yeah, that was, like, a funny thing that happened on campus, I would say. One of the funnier things. Because I was fine. It was funny because I was fine.
1: Yeah, it's funny because you're fine, but it wasn't funny.
0: But I am still, like, if she's out there listening... Really, if she's out there listening...
1: Now I am.
0: But if she's out there listening right now, you owe me compensation. Because I should have said something to you. She was in a black pantsuit in her black SUV. She looked like she was on the way to some event.
3: You owe us fucking money.
0: Black hair, glasses. Club. You owe me money.
1: We clubbing? We're going to the club?
5: She was.
1: Oh, we're clubbing.
0: Maybe, or like, it looked like a speech and debate kind of outfit.
3: Yeah. Well, what happens, like, when the Welker boys, like, accidentally drive into someone on the street, we just drive away. We don't even see if they're okay.
0: You
3: we just drive away.
0: On live radio?
4: Toledo!
1: Oh.
3: Well, hey. Whoop. This radio station needs to know that the Welker boys travel all over town, and we travel all over the nation, including BG right here in the city.
1: Nationwide. Nationwide.
0: And they're turning 18 soon, ladies and gentlemen, so they will be in the BG bars.
3: We will be there, ladies. Okay.
1: It's fun. Exciting.
0: Yeah, maybe.
1: Hey, this guy looks
3: like we are already there.
1: Do you see this guy?
0: Well, we got about 20 minutes left of this show, so how do we want to spend that? Do you want to talk about...
1: Talk about that.
0: We can talk about...
1: You want to thrift it?
0: The theaters at Bowling Green State University. There were two theaters, the Eva Marie Saint Theater, named after 1946 graduation from BGSU. She went on to an iconic acting career. And the other theater was named the Gate Theater. Originally was renamed the Joe E. I like your son, Joe E.
4: Joe E.
0: Brown Theater in 1961.
1: Did you make this
0: movie? He was a Tony Award winning actor, film, and Broadway star. The theater was actually closed in 2011. But let's track back to the ghost story, to the BGSU folklore.
3: Folklore?
1: About Jake?
0: That's what
1: they always said.
0: Alice. We're talking about Alice now. So Alice is her name. Her real identity still remains a mystery to some degree. Some legends say that she was an actress playing the role of Desdemona? She was killed by a falling object during a performance of Othello. Other stories say she was a theater student who was killed in a car crash on her way back to campus to pick up an award. Dr. F. Lee Measle of the BGSU Theater Department helped to document and pass along campus theater lore, mostly regarding Alice. Theater students would tell him of some unexplained events that have happened.
1: Alice.
0: Am I missing something?
1: Nope.
3: No, Ethan just said the fuck about Bill shitting on the floor.
0: Oh. One account says that Alice had taken residence in the rafters above the main auditorium stage. The ghost is known to drop heavy curtain weights from the ceiling and push scenery places over. That sounds kind of dangerous.
1: Mm-hmm.
0: That's kind of scary. Some students claim to have seen Alice acting in a performance of Othello. Alice has been seen in the balcony, stairwells, and almost everywhere in these two theaters. So Alice doesn't want to leave campus.
4: No,
1: well,
0: she's
1: stuck.
0: She's continuing her career for eternity.
1: I'm telling you, just like Jake.
0: Tradition dictates that the theater stage managers must formally invite Alice to the show after the final dress rehearsal. Another tradition is leaving the ghost light on, which is a single bare bulb on a portable stand left on when the facility is dark. I think
4: a lot of theaters do that.
0: Yeah.
4: Yep.
0: For
4: the ghosts.
0: Yeah. If these things are forgotten, Alice is said to let her presence be known.
1: Like Carrie?
0: Carrie. What are we talking about?
1: Carrie, the prom queen Carrie. Blood drawn.
4: There's a new show about her.
1: Yeah, it's coming.
0: She does not like being ignored, disrespected, and does not like the light being off. Campus legend claims she causes technical glitches, crashing computer systems, equipment malfunctions, and stage mishaps during the show.
1: So don't get into theater.
0: The author Chris Woodyard wrote a book series called Haunted Ohio, which I've seen. I'm sure you've all seen. If you step into like any sort of store in Ohio, it's usually there. It mentions the story of Alice at BGSU. Some of the books written by Chris Woodyard, Haunted Ohio, 1, 2, 3, 4, 5, and many related spinoffs and companion guides. That's pretty interesting. I think a lot of theaters are probably haunted or have something going on. I feel like there's a lot of life that happens in theaters and a lot of emotion, and that would make sense that it would stick around, especially after someone passed, if that was their passion. Right?
1: I mean, think about it. I mean, that's your life.
0: Yeah, that's a big deal.
1: What about like a lot of music careers and stuff like
0: that? It's a lot of spiritual stuff, so that makes sense that it would stick around.
1: You put your heart into something and then you...
0: Yeah, I believe that they do a lot of those things. I have like a friend in theater, so I could ask, but I mean, that's interesting. I don't know. I'm not sure. You guys have anything to like add to that?
1: Jake? I'm going to keep throwing Jake out there.
0: They were talking about... this like, are you talking about Kreischer? Is that where Jake's from? Yeah, Kreischer. So I lived at Kreischer. Kreischer's still around. A lot of people lived at Kreischer. Apparently
1: there was
0: Jake is like another urban legend, kind of like Alice. What happened with Jake?
1: Supposedly something happened where they found him in the bathroom on the fourth floor.
0: What year was this?
1: This was, it was a long time ago. I don't know the exact year, but I heard about it in... I went to UT, so I don't really know, but I heard about it.
0: Oh, you heard about it while you were in school?
1: Yeah.
0: So it was something that was going around with
1: you? Yeah, okay. And, well, I'm not going to say my age.
0: Well, you already said your age at the beginning. Yeah.
5: I didn't get over that.
0: You did say your age.
1: I did?
5: Yeah. Oh, my God.
0: It doesn't matter. Mom,
5: we already discussed it.
0: Let's keep it going. We only have so much time left.
1: Okay, yeah. So supposedly something happened. I don't know how he died in the bathroom. Something happened in the bathroom floors on the fourth floor. And I guess people hear him now, and I heard about this, so I don't know, but supposedly it's like some weird, like, faucet dripping. You can hear him walking through the bathrooms and the hallways. It's almost like water steps. It's kind of really scary. Yeah. I don't know how he died. I don't know anything about it.
0: I haven't experienced any of that at Kreischer, but I know Kreischer is one of the older ones, considering they don't have, like, all the...
1: And they don't have air and stuff, so I don't know if it was something...
0: Cheaper building, so that would make sense.
1: I mean, it's just a creepy little story that I heard.
0: Was there anything at UT that you heard about?
5: UT doesn't have a lot of haunted.
0: They don't have a lot of...
1: No, actually, no. UT's got some little stories.
5: They didn't have a whole lot.
0: I mean, Toledo's got stories. I mean,
1: Toledo's got tons of stories.
0: Yeah, I like the Woodlawn Cemetery. Oh, that's... there, like, all the time.
1: Yeah, that's
0: super
1: scary.
0: Super duper haunted. It's a big, big cemetery. If you guys haven't gone, I would recommend going, because it's, like... super, super big.
1: Especially the big pyramid in the back.
0: Yeah, because I think, like, ghost hunting is, like, a...
1: No, it's actually one of the most
0: art. I think
1: it's actually one of the most haunted.
0: Yeah, like, it is in
1: area.
0: Ohio.
1: Yeah.
3: Oh yeah.
0: It's like a lost art. I think people don't ghost hunt anymore. I think we need to get ghost hunting more. I think that's a good spot to go.
1: I would go
0: at night. Just walk around. Or, I mean, you can't technically be in there after dark, but you could. You find your way in.
5: You go to those prisons.
0: You
5: can go there
0: prison.
5: And stay the night. Just gotta be 18.
0: Yeah, or like, I don't know. There's a bunch of buildings on campus that I guess are haunted.
1: Oh, you know, remember the one story about that one kid who died in that, what was that building, right?
0: Oh, I feel like I know what you're talking about.
1: That kid fell down the chute.
3: Over by Bennett?
1: Yeah.
0: Yeah.
1: That kid fell down the chute.
3: Yeah. He went to Wimmer.
1: And they actually finally tore it down. That building should have been tore down years before that.
0: He fell down the chute and, like, just suffocated and died?
1: Yeah.
0: That's so scary.
3: Yeah, he went to Whitmer.
1: That's terrible. That's terrible.
0: When did he go to Whitmer?
1: It was.
3: I don't know. I think I was at Whitmer, like.
1: You were. Elementary. Yeah. But that was a terrible story.
0: He was in elementary school.
1: No, that was a terrible story.
0: Wait, it was
1: story.
0: A recent thing that happened? I feel like I remember that.
1: No, it did.
3: That was a while ago.
1: That
3: I was in elementary.
0: Wilson, look up when it happened.
1: That building should have been torn down
3: called.
1: Years ago. It was the one
0: the
1: right in the middle of
0: the
1: like, expressway that was like abandoned
0: done.
1: Looking. Do you know what I'm talking mm-hmm. about? Like if you're driving down Phillips. Towards, like, Detroit Avenue, like, going towards downtown. Detroit Avenue, big building in the middle, right there. It should have been torn down years ago. The windows were broke out.
3: 2016.
1: Windows were broke out. It was terrible, dude.
3: Happened in 2016.
1: That building should have been...
0: That wasn't long ago, then.
1: No.
0: Yeah, that wasn't long ago.
1: What am I supposed to do?
0: Well, you're not talking into the mic. You're, like, talking towards the wall.
1: Oh,
0: so it's hard to hear you a little bit.
1: I'm talking to Des.
0: But...
2: 2016, that really wasn't that long ago.
1: No, that's and it crazy. Should have been tore down before that because that building was creepy. It had been sitting there forever.
0: Well, when you did your cleanings, when you had your other second job a few months back, didn't you say you experienced, like, scary stuff there?
1: Yeah, the doors would open and close.
0: Yeah, she would clean. You would clean, like, hospitals after dark, right?
1: Five doctor's offices. It was scary.
0: Yeah. I can imagine.
1: No, it was, like, freaky. Like, things would open and close, and then you'd be afraid. Lights would turn on and off, and you're like, I swear I turned that light off. But then you'd walk back, and then walk back out of the room, and it'd come back on. You're like, okay, I'm done. Just leave it on. Well, but no, it was creepy.
0: Well, in light of Halloween coming in a few weeks, what are you guys going to be for Halloween?
1: What are you going to be?
0: I'm thinking about doing a couple's costume of Starfire and Beast Boy. From Teen Titans Go.
4: Oh, that'd be cool.
0: Yeah.
1: That'll be fun.
0: I just want an excuse to have pink hair.
1: I think I'm going to do
4: a pink wig.
1: A Fraggle.
0: A what?
1: I'm going for Fraggle Rock.
0: What is
1: I'm
0: that?
1: I'm going a Fraggle.
0: What is that?
1: Fraggle Rock?
4: Are they kind of like the Muppets?
0: Oh, wait, I know what you're talking about. Yeah,
1: no,
0: yeah.
1: No, they weren't the Muppets.
4: No,
0: Fraggle. They were like little like the characters. Muppets, yeah. Yeah, little like fluffy characters. That's
1: I think
0: cute.
1: I'm going
0: How
1: for
0: are you
1: Fraggle.
0: Do that?
1: I don't know yet.
0: You got to talk to Angie, Miss Craft.
1: I know, I'm still
0: Look
1: trying
0: on
1: to.
0: Pinterest.
1: It was either going to be. What did I do? What did I just give Presley? It was a...
0: A troll?
1: No.
4: Munchichi.
1: Munchichi.
0: What is that?
1: A Munchichi? Munchichi
0: You should
1: for
0: do
1: fun.
0: A strawberry shortcake.
1: Or I wanted to do Poochie.
0: What
1: Remember,
0: is Poochie?
4: Nobody Poochie. Knows what Poochie is.
1: Everybody knows Poochie.
0: Poochie sounds like a sexual
4: yeah, I would like
0: term.
4: To
1: no, Poochie was a dog.
4: If they know right. Poochie
1: hey, from
4: is.
1: A dog from the 80s. It was Poochie.
0: Is
1: it was
0: it
1: a white dog?
0: Dog
1: with pink ears.
0: Yeah, I know what you're talking about.
1: Hey. Wow. Everybody knew Pound Puppies, and you shook the head.
0: Pound Puppies was a show that was, like, on when we were kids, so they, like, revamped
1: Poochie
0: it.
1: Was, too.
0: I don't remember Poochie.
1: Hey,
0: I never
1: shout out
0: Poochie.
1: To Desiree about what's it called?
0: Oh, yeah, if we want to do
4: shirt
0: shout-outs.
4: Tails.
1: Shirt Tails.
0: Shirt Tails. We got about, like, 8 minutes left if you just wanted to do any, like, shout-outs to anyone.
1: I'll say shout-out to Chase Maureen. Hey, what's up?
0: Yeah, we were going to have people call in, but I don't... This is my first time.
1: My friend
0: really
1: Jade,
0: sure
1: Jaden from work. My mom
4: Shout
1: and
4: to
1: dad.
4: Clark.
0: Clark.
1: Who's Clark?
4: Isn't that Clark. Your teacher?
0: Carl.
4: Carl.
0: Shout out to Clark.
1: Carl.
0: Carl.
4: Clark.
0: Shout out
4: Chris
0: to Carl
4: Wald.
0: For giving us this assignment. I messed up and I made the title of our show Journalism Assignment, so I apologize for the lack of creativity, but I just thought that was me filling out a Google form. I wasn't really like aware.
1: Carl had the base, the belt.
4: Yeah.
1: What? The foreigner belt. Foreigner belt.
4: Aqua Teen.
1: Yeah, Aqua Teen. Carl had it.
0: Coulson, what are you being for Halloween?
3: He's
4: being a walker boy. What do you say?
3: Walker boy. I don't know.
1: Walk it like a
0: you
1: talk.
0: You gonna do anything for Halloween? Go to a party or something?
1: Walk it like a talk.
3: Well,
1: walk it like a talk.
3: Honestly, considering the fact that we're the Welker boys...
0: He has to record every time.
3: On Halloween, we will probably be throwing our party, our own party. And the whole city will be
0: Where?
3: Coming.
0: Not at the Jones household.
3: Wherever we please.
0: I'm going to tell you that.
3: Wherever we fucking please.
1: It's not going to be there.
0: They do that anyways. They just pull up and destroy the house.
1: Yeah.
3: It's the headquarters.
1: Headquarters.
0: Well, what are you going to be for Halloween? You didn't answer.
3: I don't know.
0: Do you have any
3: Maybe
0: ideas?
3: Like
0: Cat in
3: the Hat. Can that.
0: That would be funny. I have a Michael Myers costume you could borrow if you want.
3: I could wear that too.
0: Yeah. Because I was Michael Myers last year.
1: Michael
0: Not
1: Myers
0: like sexy
1: is good.
0: Michael Myers, like just regular.
1: That's all right.
0: Dez, what are you going to be? You always stress up.
4: I'm probably just throwing a onesie.
0: What are the kids going to be this year? Joey doing anything or is he too cool for that now?
4: He's too cool for that. He usually wears a basketball jersey.
0: Is yeah, Presley so. Doing something?
4: Presley does. She likes... I don't know how to say that.
0: Is it like the K-pop thing?
1: Yes.
0: Yeah, a lot of the kids are into
4: stray
0: that now.
4: Kids.
0: Lindsay's daughter was
4: with
0: super
4: the blonde
0: into
4: hair.
0: That. Yeah.
4: Can't remember his name.

0: passing out candy to them.
1: No, I think we're getting a party. I think you're getting, I think you need to be careful because he's plotting a party that you don't know about for Halloween.
0: Okay, well, I'm going to be home. I was going to leave, but I'm not going to now.
2: It's called the Halloween Welker Bash.
1: I mean, you could throw a Halloween party, I guess.
0: Not at their house. Nah. I'm not doing that.
1: I feel like they'd like that.
3: If it was like me coming
0: yeah,
3: over.
0: What, Popper Joe. Chasing people down on...
1: Popper?
0: Papa going down on his Popper. Rascal, chasing people like, here I come.
2: Papa oh should God. Be like a...
0: Clown?
2: No, like a like a character from like a car, the Cars movie or something
1: oh,
2: like that.
1: Oh, that would be cute. Have you? I have yet to go to Cedar cute. Point this year. Funny. That made me think of the one scare actor.
2: I might be going this weekend.
0: Rascal it around.
2: Because I don't have school Friday.
1: With who?
2: Parker.
1: Bruh.
3: School Friday.
0: Oh, yeah. Shout out to Parker.
3: Shout out to Art and Wendy Bub.
2: John like
3: House
2: is like
3: of Curls.
2: About who he drives with.
3: Presley.
1: When,
3: Joey.
2: I don't know.
3: Joe, I love
1: Saturday,
3: you guys. You're amazing.
2: Dad's
0: we
2: going
0: get
2: Saturday.
0: To do shout outs.
1: He's going
2: and
1: Saturday.
2: I don't know.
3: Like, shout out them.
2: He's like, I'm
3: them
2: going Saturday.
3: Cafeteria like, ladies at the Whitmer
1: like,
3: High School.
1: You're going to go Friday night?
0: See, be like,
2: I was probably
0: Delilah.
2: Going to or Thursday.
0: Tonight's the
1: Friday
0: night.
1: Friday night. You want to go?
0: Delilah, she's yeah. like off.
2: I was
0: like
2: to go with Parker.
0: Delilah.
2: But yeah.
0: Like a bender.
2: I mean, we can go.
1: Well, is Parker? He can still go.
0: Dude.
2: Well, I think he was going with his mom.
1: Okay, we can go then if you want.
0: Where are we going?
2: All right.
1: Cedar Point.
0: Oh, we're going to Cedar Point. I'm not going to Cedar Point.
1: No, Coulson and I are
0: I might go to Chicago.
1: Coulson and I are about to go to Cedar Point.
0: I might hit Chicago.
3: I'm not going to Chicago.
0: I'm going to
3: Halloween.
0: Chicago. I might do
1: well,
0: it myself.
1: Well, I got to use my gold pass. I have yet to use it.
0: Use it. That hey,
3: oh,
0: you got it. Use it. It was probably the last
1: yeah,
0: time you get
1: Friday
0: to use
1: night.
0: It.
1: Friday night, my last class ends at 3:30, 3:420 actually.
0: 3:420.
1: No, 4:20. That's another time. Right. Any last words? We got it's 10:07. We're ending.
0: Shout
1: at
0: out to Boots.
1: Boots.
3: Yeah, we met
1: our
3: Boots
1: house
3: today.
1: Cat. Yep. Shout out to Bill. Rest in peace, Bill.
0: Oh, love Bill.
2: Rest in peace, Bill. Living.
0: Love
2: legend.
0: Bill.
1: Yeah. Shout out to Charlie, my turtle. Shout out to Roxy, the cat. Shout
0: Roxy.
1: Out to Tony, the overweight cat.
2: Shout out
1: to
2: Buster.
1: Rhino.
2: Buster Belmont. Janelle. Wally. And Coco. And Buddy.
1: Coco and Buddy, yeah. Yeah.
0: See,
1: there we
0: call
1: go.
0: Them all out.
1: Shout out to Ozzy.
2: Shout out to Duke, back in the day.
0: Oh, Ozzy.
1: Shout out to, what's the dog's name?
2: Shout
1: now?
2: Out to Todd Dollar.
3: That's bad.
0: Which is shout out to the dog. What's his name?
1: What's his
0: now?
1: Name? Cole?
2: Shout out
1: Rexler.
2: To Todd.
1: Shout out to Rexler.
2: Shout out to Rex.
1: Who? What other animals we got in our life?
3: Hit up 9 on
1: shout out to Penny. Shout out to Maddie. Those are two kitty cats. Shout out to, Des has no pets. Shout out to, no, I don't, my shout out to Starbucks, but Kroger, Starbucks in Sylvania, shout out to them.
0: Oh, Toledo Hospital. I'll give out the lab. Shout out.
1: Shout out to everybody.
0: We are going
2: to
0: give all
2: shout out to out. Joker. Shout out to Lady.
1: Who is that?
2: You, if you know, you know.
1: Is that one of your friends' pets?
0: Oh, my God.
3: One of the Welker kids.
0: Oh. I used to have a dog named Lady.
1: Oh, we got 1 minute left.
0: Oh, 1 minute.
1: Last words?
0: Last words.
1: We've got 30 seconds.
0: 30 seconds.
2: Shout out to Riley Dreps.
0: There
2: and,
0: you go.
2: And,
3: Look for more paranormal activity on campus, kids.
2: Yep, and...
1: Bada bang.
0: Happy
2: Welk never dies, and... Fuck
3: it's
2: BG.
3: It's not a coincidence.
2: Oh, fuck BG.
3: It's paranormal.
2: Hey, Rockets all the way.
3: Let's beat Ball State!
2: Fuck BG, go Toledo.
0: I'm not going to say nothing.
1: Oh, she ain't going to say nothing.
0: I'm going to say
1: all
0: rest.
1: Right. And that should be a wrap soon here. 10:09?
0: 10:09.
1: When is it going to hit 10:10?
0: Oh, 10:10, lucky number. Oh, my God.
1: I'm waiting for
3: hit
1: it to
3: hit 10:10. Falcon Fan Fest. This weekend.
1: Family Fest.
3: Family Fest. Family weekend.
1: Family weekend, y'all. I want to see your parents. I
3: want to
1: see your parents
0: hey,
1: at the bar.
0: Nana and Papa. Hey.
1: Shout out
0: Grandpa
1: Jay
0: and Grandma.
1: Craig. Oh, why are you acting like this?
0: Hey, you got to shout out everybody.
1: That's the end of it.
2: Peace.
1: Okay, I have to find the ad.
0: Please tell me we recorded this.
1: Yeah, we did.
2: My mic's still on.
0: Okay.
3: Check, one, two, check.

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But Mona Lisa must have had the highway blues. 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

That is Collective Soul with December on Falcon Radio's Rocktober. Hey, what is going on? It's Nate hanging out with you guys on your Tuesday morning. And coming up here, we got some 90s music coming up for the 9 o'clock hour. Got some Stone Temple Pilots and Radiohead coming up. Right now, Dinosaur Jr., Feel the Pain.

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0: BGSU today, happening out today from 10 to 4 out on the Union Oval. There is the Clothesline Project. It is in honor of Domestic Violence Awareness Month in partnership with the Cocoon. The Office of the Dean of Students will display T-shirts from an ongoing collection that victims and survivors have created to voice their experience with interpersonal violence. Again, that's going on out on the Oval from 10 until 4. Also going on today at the Jerome Library in the Sandbox first floor, there is the Made in Ohio art exhibit. Celebrate Ohio's 250-year contribution to the American story in Made in Ohio, a cross-disciplinary exhibition, highlighting the people, places, and things that have shaped the Buckeye State and beyond. Again, that's going on today and for most of this week in the Jerome Library's Sandbox on the first floor. Coming up, we've got more music on the way from 311 and Hole next on Falcon Radio.
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That is the Primitive Radio Gods standing outside a broken phone booth with money in my hand on Falcon Radio. So with it being spooky season outside, I decided to share a few Wood County ghost stories from across the county. Probably going to try to do these about every hour or two that I'm on air here on Falcon Radio throughout October. So let's start off with one in Rossford. Apparently there was a house on Helen Drive where a lady wearing all white appears in the right back corner of the rear bedroom of the house. If a child is present in the home, she will watch over them. It is also believed that when an addition was being made to the home, a worker fell off the roof and was killed. The ghost of that worker apparently appears in the doorway during thunderstorms. So, not more information on that ghost story on like what the house is or where the house could be. But, yeah, apparently there is a house on Helen Drive in Rossford that is haunted. And I don't know. I don't know if you just have to go to these houses and maybe one day when you're at one of those houses, you're going to see a ghost during a thunderstorm or whatever. I don't know. Coming up, we got more music on the way from Matchbox 20 and Train. Right now, the Mighty Mighty Boss Tones, The Impression That I Get on Falcon Radio.

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0: That is Train with Meet Virginia on Falcon Radio. Getting a check of our weather forecast right now for today. The National Weather Service forecasting sunny skies with a high near 85. Tonight got a chance of showers and thunderstorms, increasing clouds otherwise, and a low around 64. And then tomorrow, chance of showers and thunderstorms, otherwise mostly cloudy with a high near 73. Coming up, we've got more music on the way from Vertical Horizon and the Foo Fighters next on Falcon Radio.
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That is Vertical Horizon, everything you want on Falcon Radio's Rocktober. So, there's a new survey out about Halloween, and it is the 2026 Fiero Halloween Report, and it interviewed adults on what they think about Halloween and like what they think it should be. So anyways, it found 58% of people think that Halloween should be a national holiday, which is kind of interesting because I feel like Halloween has been gaining in popularity for the past, I don't know, bit now, and like not even just like people like recognizing it, but like I feel like people have made like a Halloween a big deal for a long time, but even making it just like a bigger deal and, you know, decorating your house for it and everything. So yeah, 58% people think Halloween should be a national holiday. 53% name Halloween as a favorite holiday. Last year that was at 47%. 62% of people believe they deserve their own adult Halloween night, up from 54%. 81% of U.S. parents agree Halloween belongs to grown-ups, too. That's up from 71%. And 70% of Americans believe Halloween is as much as it is for adults as it is, as it is for children. That's up from 62% in 2025. So, yeah, there you go. Some interesting Halloween survey facts. I feel like adults are trying to take Halloween for themselves, take it away from the kids. Coming up, we got Sheryl Crow and the Counting Crows. Right now, the Foo Fighters, Big Me on Falcon Radio.

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That is Green Day with Dilemma on Falcon Radio's Rocktober. Hey, what is going on? Nate here, still hanging out with you guys on your Tuesday morning as we head on into our 10 o'clock hour for some 2020s music. And coming up, we got some Cage the Elephant and Panic at the Disco. Right now, Paramore, This Is Why.

0: out.
1: That is the last hit from Panic at the Disco before, you know, he kind of disbanded the band. That was Don't Let the Light Go Out. You're listening to the 2020s on Rocktober here on Falcon Radio. So, if you have been around campus, you have probably seen people riding electric scooters. I don't know, I can find them to be annoying, especially when people have, like, bells on them and they expect you to get out of their way instead of them just moving around. I don't know, I find it annoying as someone, like, walking around that, like, people just riding on scooters going like, you know, 15, 20 miles per hour, like trying to get around me and stuff. But down in Charlotte, North Carolina, they had an interesting scooter situation. This is probably a laziness to the extreme one. A man had taken two electric scooters and then put a couch on top of it to, like, I guess, like, sit down while the scooters moved him. I don't know the full story, and it's not clear whether he got charged or not, but police were not happy with it. They said it was not street legal. And, yeah, I don't know. That'd be an interesting one to see. Yeah, I don't know. I feel like the scooter thing has kind of gone out of control, though. Coming up, we got music on the way from AJR and Wet Leg next on Falcon Radio.
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That is ripe with settling on Falcon Radio's Rocktober. So it was a good weekend for BGSU athletics. The BGSU football team, hockey team, and volleyball teams all got wins throughout the weekend. Volleyball got two wins against the Bobcats. Football, of course, got their big win against Sacramento State. And hockey was on the road up in Connecticut for a tournament. They got two wins, too, so that was cool to see. By the way, this weekend, we'll have coverage of all those matches for whoever the teams are taking on this weekend here on Falcon Radio and WBGU 88.1 FM. But you can now listen on your iPhone once again as the streams have apparently gotten fixed. 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Just you don't have to do it on Chrome on your computer. So that is nice. And as we continue on, got some more music on the way you can listen to on your iPhone. Got some Fall Out Boy and Milky Chance coming up right now. The National with Tropic Morning News on Falcon Radio.

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0: That is Milky Chance with Synchronize on Falcon Radio. It is another beautiful day here in Bowling Green. Kind of crazy to be this warm in October, like not feeling too much like fall outside, but the National Weather Service forecasting for today. Sunny skies, a high near 85. Tonight got a chance of showers and thunderstorms. Increasing clouds, a low around 64. Tomorrow, do have a chance of showers and thunderstorms, but otherwise mostly cloudy, a high near 73. All right, coming up, we got some coin and Barnes Courtney next on Falcon Radio.
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1: 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Game over.

That is Barnes Courtney with Young in America. And before that, we had Coin with Chapstick. All right, let's keep things going right now as we continue on through this 10 o'clock hour. Got a little bit of Ohio's own The Black Keys coming up. And before that, also got some of Kentucky's White Reaper on the way as well. Right now, it's Shinedown 365.

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That is The Replacements. Can't hardly wait on Falcon Radio's Rocktober. Hey, what's going on? Nate here hanging out with you guys for just another half hour or so. Coming up this hour, we got some 80s music on the way. Got Brian Adams and Thomas Dolby coming up in a few. Right now, the Bengals, Walk Like an Egyptian on Falcon Radio.

0: That is Thomas Dolby. She blinded me with science, wrapping things up for me here on this Tuesday morning. That song is going to go in our Halloween playlist. I think I'm going to have that on the 30th and 31st. So, I don't know. You know, it's a little bit of a rockish song, I guess, kind of more on the new wave pop side, I guess. But I don't know. I like it. It's a song I heard on the radio one time, and I was like, yeah, it's weird, but I like it. So, anyways, that is going to wrap things up for me today. Got Maeve coming in next with a B-side. Yeah, until she takes over, got some U2 and the Replacements coming up on the way here on Falcon Radio.
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5: I feel so alone in here.

Hello, my lovely fellow Falcons. I hope your week is off to a beautiful start. Welcome to B-Sides. I'm your host, Maeve, and today we'll be playing some of my personal favorite hits, straight from the cassette collection. We're going to kick off this Tuesday morning with a fall favorite. It's Alright by Echo and the Bunnymen.

That was Echo and the Bunnymen with It's All Right. The slightly husky voice, gloomy post-punk energy, and jangly 80s guitar just gives me autumnal vibes. This next song may be one of my most played love songs of all time, and it's inextricably intertwined with Halloween in my mind, at least more of a Halloween love song than Rick James' Super Freak. I just adore the imagery within the lyrics, just masterful wit and truly creative writing. At least to me, I enjoy it. Here's the Magnetic Fields, Strange Powers.

That was Strange Powers by The Magnetic Fields. I love Spotify stats, and it's fun to report I listened to that song 243 times last week. If it's not my top listened to song this year, I'll be curious to see what beats it. My second place, according to Spotify's weekly stats, was the Attack on Titan theme song with 62 listens. What can I say? It was really motivating, walking into an exam like walking into a battle. Over the weekend, I went to the Apple Butter Festival in Grand Rapids, Ohio with my friends. There were Civil War and Revolutionary War reenactments with cannons and fife playing, as well as an orange and brown leaf-lined trail by the river. Of course, there are plenty of crafty vendors and booths to explore and tons of festival food. My favorite treat that I tried was an apple dumpling, which is an entire apple covered in cinnamon, spices, and butter and wrapped in a puff pastry and then covered in caramel sauce with like 2 scoops of homemade vanilla ice cream next to it. Yeah, I was in fall wonderland. It was wonderful to explore a new city, even though it was raining. So here's In the City in the Rain by The Sixths.

That was In the City, In the Rain by The Six. That specific soft indie style feels very integral to my music taste. Everything goes back to Kimya Dawson, basically. I feel like I have a mixed view of 2010s indie rock, though. The Strokes, Arctic Monkeys, Tame Impala. I have to be in the right mood, or it's just a miss. But this is a hit for me. Secret Door by Arctic Monkeys.

was The Arctic Monkeys with Secret Door. If you didn't get enough of thick British accents, I've got just the thing for you. The Stone Roses with I Wanna Be Adored.

was The Stone Roses, I Want to Be Adored. I do just adore that guitar riff, especially meshed with the synthy rising background ambiance. I don't really know how to describe it. I've been feeling a little overwhelmed this semester. It's been emotional, but exciting. Every day feels packed and active, even though sometimes I'm having dinner at 9 p.m., but I'm appreciating every second. My semesters at BG seem to go by quicker and quicker. My right now goal, take the LSAT once in November and never again. I just can't wait to gain back 2 hours in my schedule every day, currently allotted for studying. I know that's going to be the rest of my life forever, yay, adult responsibility, but it is solidifying that I need a career where my daily routine is mixed up. It keeps me energized and engaged. Variety is the spice of life. So let's mix it up with a little bit of a brighter sound. Here's some brass to get your groove going. Vehicle by the Ides of March.

That was Vehicle by the Ides of March. I love the way campus looks in October, the changing leaves against the brick buildings, and the longer-lasting golden hour shining through my window. Something that recently reminded me how much I love BGSU as an institution was attending the Propel Ohio Leadership Conference. There were students from dozens of different universities across Ohio attending, and between breakout rooms and guest speakers, we chatted about our college experiences. The other students' concerns or complaints, if there were any, weren't very relatable to me, specifically their struggles of getting into contact with university administration. When we were hosting our bake sale for IRO just last week, President Dr. Rodney Rogers walked by and gave us $10 to cover any student who wanted a sweet treat but didn't have funds. Seriously, thank you. I mean, there's a reason why we're number one for the student experience, baby. And I do think it has to do with the contact that faculty and staff give to the students themselves. This next song always gets me in a good mood. Snow Queen of Texas by the Mamas and the Papas.

That was the Mamas and the Papas' Snow Queen of Texas. Their Deliver album may be one of my top played vinyls, a close second to the Velvet Underground's Andy Warhol Banana album. So here's that album's opener, Sunday Morning by the Velvet Underground featuring Nico.

That was Sunday Morning by the Velvet Underground and Nico. There really is something so precious about Sunday mornings. My routine has been taking it slow when I can, making myself coffee in my dorm, getting ready for mass slowly, maybe even doing a little reading or coloring. It takes me back to Colorado. I'd wake up early before the campers and my coworkers, get coffee from the dining hall, and watch the sun climb in the sky behind the mountains. Walk around the lake or call with my mom, and I knew I was ready for whatever the day may bring. To capture that energy, here's Cannock Chase by Labby Siffrey.

That was Canic Chase by Labby Siffre, maybe one of my favorite artists. A single song from him and you'll know everything's all right. Travel is a huge part of my life and ambitions. I appreciate the experience and independence it affords, the ability to live in someone else's shoes and outside of my own familiar, to explore a unique facet of myself in a new environment. This was the case in Colorado, and I'm sure it'll be similar in Austria next semester. People say home is where the heart is, but I think that I collect new hearts wherever I go. I genuinely believe it's not about the location or the destination. It's the people you love, and the people you meet and learn to love. 500 Miles by Peter, Paul, and Mary.

that was 500 Miles by Peter, Paul, and Mary. Yes, I did discover that song from an Instagram reel, but I genuinely got chills the first time I listened to it all the way through. Internet popularity definitely does not defeat the magic. Do you believe in magic? By The Loving Spoonful.

was The Loving Spoonful with Do You Believe in Magic? I may not believe in magic, but I do believe in miracles. I like to think that when I narrowly extricate myself from a bad situation or stumble into a blessing, it's the work of my guardian angel. I'm enamored with the idea of fate, that you can be connected to a future and guided to it in perfect time. I don't really buy into it, but I'd like to. I think destiny is a cool idea. I'm just too much of a radical.

was She and Him with I Thought I Saw Your Face Today. If love is just a piece of time in the world, I want time for my hobbies again. Reading, making art, journaling, playing video games. I've clocked in a few hours on Animal Crossing and Super Smash over the weekend, so I'm glad I learned how to link my Switch up to my TV. It is a whole different playing experience and a lot more fun. There's nothing quite like running around on an island all my own. I have over 250 flowers planted. That's my main thing in Animal Crossing. I just, like, buy flowers and trees and I plant them. but yeah, I have an absurd amount of flowers on soup. That is my island's name. So here is a soft and sweet song in honor of the perfect cozy game, Animal Crossing. This is Claro, Glory of the Snow.

That was Glory of the Snow by Claro. Claro's entire Charm album is just stunning to me. No skip flawlessness. This next artist I still haven't really made my mind up about, Cameron Winter from the band Geese. Does his voice kind of sound like Dr. Frankenfurter in some songs? Sure. Is he most likely an industry plant? Probably. Did he get popular off of TikTok? Yeah. But this next song is so beautiful to make me forget all of that. Love Takes Miles by Cameron Winter.

was Love Takes Miles by Cameron Winter. I don't know why that song specifically just resonates with me so much. I think it's because I do view love that way. You have to put in work and effort in all successful relationships. Friendships last when you care. Family means something not innately, but because you reach out and know one another. Relationships grow with time, energy, and resilience, not luck or fortune. Love takes miles. I think all good relationships are 60-40, but both partners should strive to be the 60%, trying to do more for the other person. Another love song I love is from Steven Universe, a wonderfully beautiful Cartoon Network show. Yes, it's cheesy. Yes, it's meant for children younger than me. Yes, I'm going to play this masterpiece for you. This is Love Like You from Steven Universe, created by Rebecca Sugar.

That was Love Like You from Steven Universe, created by Rebecca Sugar. It's arguably her magnum opus. Steven Universe really is a comfort show for me, but this time of year, I'd be amiss if I didn't mention Over the Garden Wall. It's the perfect, comfy, cozy fall vibe. It makes me want to carve pumpkins and jump in a giant leaf pile. I've already rewatched the entire series within the first few days of October, but I'm sure to turn it on again for the sake of its stunning background graphics as I study. And also, quote, how the gentle wind beckons through the leaves every time there's a slight chill in the air. This is Into the Unknown from Over the Garden Wall.

That was Into the Unknown from Over the Garden Wall. Now that I've sufficiently embarrassed myself by being a 20-year-old playing cartoon soundtracks, that's a wrap for me. I hope I've introduced you to something new today. Thank you so much for tuning into B-Sides. I can't wait to play for you all again next Tuesday from 11:30 to 12:30 with some more of my personal favorites I wish I heard more on the radio. This was B-Sides, and this is Maeve. Go out and rock your week. And back to your regularly scheduled Falcon Radio in my favorite month, Rocktober. It's Rocktober, guys. All right.

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Hey, hey, hey, you're back with me. My name is Madeline, and you're listening to Madeline's Mixtape every Tuesday from usually 12:30 to 2. Today it was 1 to whenever. We're going to see if we can get through all this music today, but yeah, you know me, always feeling like a chicken with her head cut off a little bit, because time management has been hard. It wasn't as hard last year. I think it's because I lived on campus and like everything was so close. That's why currently next year, I don't know how many college students are listening to this, but for next year, I'm trying to find a place closer to campus so that I can walk. One, so that I can be closer to everything and I can hopefully save myself some time in my life. And two, because it's good exercise and I love to walk. Speaking of walking, I would encourage everybody to get outside today. It's such a beautiful day outside. Part of me wanted to complain about the weather and be like, why is it so cold today? It's October. Or no, why is it not chilly today? It's October. Like, it's so hot. It feels like July or something. I am not going to complain. I think that if it were to be cold, I would be complaining about the fact that it was cold. and I'm really trying not to do that anymore, because I need to see the good. I mean, again, my brain, like, when it's really warm like this and it's kind of out of the ordinary, like it's October, you would think it'd be starting to cool down a little bit, and then like my brain starts to spiral and I'm like, it's the data centers, it's global warming, it's blah blah blah blah blah, like the environment is dying or whatever. But you know, I'm just gonna try to put those thoughts aside. We're gonna only let in positive thoughts. We're gonna try. That's kind of been my thing this month, is like, don't immediately shift to like a negative mindset. I don't know. I'm always preaching all that hippy dippy spiritual stuff. So I don't know. That's been on my mind recently. But yeah, beautiful day outside. I decided to play Who Loves the Sun by the Velvet Underground. Because it's so sunny today and I love the Velvet Underground. And then I played a song called When I Meet Them by Seals and Crofts. I discovered that song because I have the best of Seals and Crofts like on tape. I knew the song Summer Breeze because my dance teacher used to play it for us in high school. So I do know that song, but I hadn't ever heard any other music from them. And then I found that their tape over the summer, and I, even if I've never heard of the artist, like, I'll get the tape because they're kind of rare and like they're fun to collect, at least nowadays. So that's how I found that song. And then after that, we heard The Sacred Souls, Love Comes Easy. Such a cute, cheerful, preppy poppy, I don't know, feel good song. I liked that today. So yeah, and then we have another one. It's called True Love Leaves No Traces. It's by Leonard Cohen. I've slowly been getting into Leonard Cohen. I was recommended by a friend last year to listen to Leonard Cohen, and I have not listened to this whole album yet, but I have listened to the two songs off of it, Death of a Ladies Man, and then now this one, and I really, really, really love this song. I feel like it kind of matches the vibe of the previous ones. So yeah, this is Madeline's Mixtape on Falcon Radio, and I hope you enjoy.

Such a good song. Oh my goodness. Hey everyone, you're back with me. My name is Madeline and this is Madeline's Mixtape. Thank you so much for tuning in today. Really good lineup we just had there. I had that Leonard Cohen song on there. Always puts me in a good mood. There's something about just the sound of it. It's like, it's not pop forward, but it puts me in a good mood the same way that pop does, if that makes sense. I don't know. I really like his stuff. From what I've heard so far, obviously I have yet to listen to that full album, but I want to. After that, you heard a song called Bless Your Little Heart by Cordelia Murr. She was new to me last school year in the fall, so 2025 is when I discovered her. She had an album come out, why do I want to say like 2018? I know it was a while ago. It's called Lake Tear of the Clouds. Tear like cry. And then clouds like clouds in the sky. So that one's really good. And then she had the album Run to the Center come out in 2025 last year. When that's one of the songs that I just played from that one. She works with another artist called Reverend Baron, who I also really enjoy. They're kind of creative partners, if you will. And then she has said herself, like, she really is inspired by the sounds of like Broadcast and Stereo Lab and kind of that noisy but like really cool electric vibe. You could kind of hear it on that track. I like that one a lot. I like the pulsating kind of beat of that. I want to start running when I listen to that song, but that's how I feel about a lot of music too. So we're gonna keep it going here. I am gonna play some Cocteau Twins now. We know that I love these guys and this girl. So many people don't know that it's not just twins. It's the two twins, and then it's Elizabeth Frazier who sings, and she has such a good voice, and I'm always just like blown away by her. But yeah, this song is called Know Who You Are at Every Age. Again, this song has been helping me at the current stage in my life, because I'm like trying to grow up and like develop a more adult mindset recently, and it's like hard for me, like I'm sad, but I don't know, this song has been helping me. It's a very introspective track, we'll say. So yeah, this is Madeline's Mixtape on Falcon Radio.

0: And that was another set. Very nice, very nice. We're slowing things down. I learned from someone when I first started radio that a really good format, I think, for the show is like starting with more kind of hyped up songs, a little bit more energetic, and then moving like slower and kind of relaxing a little bit towards the end. I don't know. I don't know if you guys ever can hear that, but that's kind of always the approach that I try to take is like, by the end of the show, the songs are all kind of chill and relaxed, and we've taken a breath. I don't know. But yeah, that was Sharon Van Etten. I speak with a weird, I can't say my T's right, but we're going to say Etten. That was from, I forget the name of the album, but I just listened through it and I liked it. I liked that song because I really liked the like echoey guitars on it. I think she has a very beautiful voice as well. And then before that, which one was it? Oh yeah, it was Kate Bush. My roommate Caroline, shout out to Caroline and Kat, they recommended me to Kate. Well, actually multiple people have recommended me to Kate Bush in my life, but my roommate specifically, Kat, one of her assignments our freshman year, her sophomore year, but my freshman year, was you had to make a music video like where you're lip syncing to like a song of your choice. And so Kat filmed our other roommate Caroline lip syncing to Wuthering Heights by Kate Bush, and it's on YouTube if you want to go watch it. It's a really great music video. Great job to Caroline. She just captured the essence of Kate Bush perfectly. You know, kudos to Kat as well for her magic touch with the camera and stuff. Like, my friends are just so talented, man. Like, how can I not gawk? Seriously. Well, not gawk, but admire, we'll say. But yeah, that's called Moving by Kate Bush. That's from The Kick Inside. I just listened through that on my drive to Cincinnati this past weekend, and I really liked it. There were multiple songs that I was just like, damn, she's good. I like it. And I learned that she's a dancer as well. I'm a dancer too, so we have that in common. That's my sister. Also, she's a Leo. I'm also a Leo. So, like, are we just the same person or what? I love Kate Bush. I'm going to channel her probably this winter. We are continuing to slowing down with the music. I am going to play a next song called Track by a band called Slow Pulp. And this one is from their album. It's called Movies, but it's spelled... Sorry, I'm reaching across for my notebook because I forget when the album came out. It's called Movies. It's MOVEYS. And I want to say it was 2021. Let's look in here. Oh, it's 2020. It was 2020. And if you look into the making of this album, the band, they were all separate because of, you know, the pandemic and social distancing and stuff. So what you're hearing on this song, and if you listen to the whole album, if you choose, all of the music they made remotely on their own, and then they were able to send it to each other and layer it and mix it and make the songs. So like the vocals on this, like she sang those a cappella and then sent them through her computer to her other band members, and they were able to mix it and stuff, which I think is really cool. And it's like kind of a feel-good story, at least to me, because it shows like, okay, music always will persevere. Like, even if we're in a global pandemic, like, these people can still make a whole album, and it's so good. At least I thought it was really good. I'd recommend it. But yeah, this song is called Track by Slow Pulp. And don't forget, you are listening to Falcon Radio.
1: Go! Excellent! Excellent!

That was Tennis and Matt Berry. That song was called Wedding Photo Stranger, and I love it. It's like so hauntingly beautiful. But yeah, welcome back to Madeline's Mixtape. We are rolling it along here. I'm moving a bit faster today because I came in here late. I do want to do a quick campus update, though, because I feel like if, you know, I'm on the student station, I feel like it's just right. But yeah, we're gonna do a little campus update really quick. Let me make the mic follow me so you can hear me. All right, let me look here. Today is October 13th and it's about 1:52 right now. So we have recognized an administrative staff member with the October Spirit of Fiji Award. That's fun. Honor a staff member whose daily work reflects the university's core values. Nominations close October 31st. So if you have any staff members or faculty here that you really look up to, you can go ahead and nominate them. I think it'd be really sweet. I'd be honored to be nominated, but I'm not a teacher. This one is for academics. It says register for an online BGP social science course, Introduction to Environmental Studies. That's going to be all capital ENVS 1010. And then that's available spring 2027. So that's, I don't know what grade you're in. If you're listening to this, I'm a third year. So my registration is going to be October 22nd. That's next week. So that's a little freaky. It's a little jarring, but you know, it is what it is. And then if you'd like to get involved in the community, we have volunteer for the annual Falcon Best Robotics Competition. That's going to be 7 a.m. to 4 p.m. on Saturday, November 7th. Robotics expertise not required. So this is open to all. And then we have Tea in Motion, the Art of Kung Fu Tea. That's going to be from 1:30 to 3 on Friday, October 30th. And that's going to be in Chatel Hall, room 103. It says experience Chinese Kung Fu tea, enjoy authentic leaf tea, discover the art of traditional brewing, and savor sweet treats in conversation. And then we have make your voting plan. Make your voting plan with BJSU Votes. Know your registration, voting options, and deadlines so you're ready to make your vote heard this election. It's actually quite easy to get registered to vote. If you need the QR code, you can go to University Hall. You can go to the Marvin Center on the first floor, and they have little cards with the QR code for BJSU Votes, and all you have to do is go in and change your permanent address to whatever. It can be your school address, or if you live off campus in an apartment, it can be that address. I remember our last election, the presidential one, I was 18, but unfortunately I wasn't able to vote because I wasn't registered in Wood County and I didn't know how to register. It's super simple, actually, and I wish someone would have just like kicked me into gear a little bit and been like, it's so easy, just go vote, like just get yourself registered, you know. So yeah, I went ahead and just changed it over to my current address in my apartment. So yeah, go ahead and do that. Go ahead and vote. It is your civic duty to go vote. And it's empowering too. You know, you're making an impact. Even if you think your vote doesn't matter, it does. All votes, any and all votes matter, as I say. But yeah, that was our campus update for today. Just a short one. I have some more music coming your way. I'm probably going to go till about 2:15 today just because I came on late and I have a lot of songs that I would like to share with you guys. This next one is from a longtime fave of mine, Faye Webster, and this song is called A Dream with a Baseball Player, and I think you're gonna like it. Don't forget, this is Falcon Radio.

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1: Sorry, I missed the ad. I forgot to turn it off. That was our another set. I have people looking in this window, so I don't know if I need to leave right now. There's nobody after me, so I don't think I have to leave, but we'll see. I have two more songs for you today. What you just heard, that song was called Sepia Tone by Sepia Tone. It's an interesting song. I like stumbled across it. You know when you make a playlist on your phone and then you get suggested songs, like songs that are similar, like to add to the playlist? Well, that was one of them, and I just was very intrigued by the way that her voice sounds and the way that it really goes with the music in the background. I really dig that when artists, like, they'll write a song, like, but they'll read it off like a poem, but then they'll still put it to music. Like, song that I played earlier, Wedding Photo Stranger, has her talking on it. There's a song called I Like It by the Marias, where she reads poetry and they're just doing like background instrumentals. So I don't know. I think it's cool. I think it's a more avant-garde way to do a song, but I still would consider it a song. Before that, you heard a song called Gemini by Liana Flores. She is one of my favorites of all time. That is from her still pretty new EP. It's called So It Goes. There's six songs on it. They are so good. And actually, fun fact, I am going to see Liana Flores in Columbus in November. So I'm really excited. That's my first ever concert. I don't count the concerts that I worked over the summer because I didn't go to them like on my own accord. Like, yes, I was there and I viewed them, but I didn't buy a ticket to them like intentionally. This is the first concert where I'm doing that, and I'm super, super, super excited. So gotta figure out what I'm gonna wear, though. Very important. Yeah, we have two more songs for you today, and then I'm gonna hit the road. Again, we are taking more of a relaxed approach now to the show. I'm feeling a little sleepy today, but I just want to go like lay in the grass outside and like listen to this whole playlist. I don't know. I appreciate the vibe we've curated today. Yeah, this next song is called Twilight by The Verve. And then after that, I'm going to play you one of my favorite like lullaby songs ever. It's called Moonlight in Vermont by Willie Nelson. And yeah, those very peaceful songs. You can lay back, relax, close your eyes, look out the window, go out and enjoy this nice weather if you can. If you're not, I hope not stuck at the office or something, but you know. Yeah, thank you so much for joining me today, and I will see you next week on Tuesday at 12:30. Won't be late this time, next time. But yeah, thanks again, y'all, and don't forget Bowling Green, stay cool.

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1: What I know about courage, I learned from my adoptive mom. 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

Hello, everybody, and welcome to week six of the NFL Hour. I'm your host, Kevin Hutchinson. Once again, apologies for coming at you at a strange time of the week. Once again, had a conflict on Thursday at 7. So here we are, Tuesday at 6. Kind of a unique show because this is coming right off the heels of week five. We had Monday Night Football just last night. So we have a lot of great, juicy stuff to dig into here. Already about a third of the way through the season. It's going way too fast. We wait a long time for football and it seems to disappear in the blink of an eye. But we are going to be talking about all the latest in the National Football League. And you know how we always start off the show is with some quick hits from the previous week. So we're going to be talking about some quick hits from week five. Starting off, a tough break for the NFC East. Nobody won in the NFC East. And the striking part about that is two of the teams actually played against each other. The Giants and the Commanders ended up tying in overtime. A bit of a puzzling ending to that one. We're going to get into that a little bit more. Next quick hit, a Sunday night meltdown. The Falcons were leading the Ravens in the fourth quarter, end up losing in overtime. Tyler Huntley, the backup quarterback, getting it done for Baltimore. San Fran knocking off the reigning champs. The Niners beat Seattle for the first time in the Sam Darnold era. Niners wide receiver Mike Evans had 7 catches for 113 yards and a touchdown. And last night, probably the best Monday night game of the year so far, Rams versus Bills. This was the third overtime game of the weekend, and Buffalo ends up getting it done. A lot of interesting takeaways from that game. We're going to get more into that later on in our show. Once again, a little over a month into the season, and I think what you notice once you get a little more than a month into the season, you start to kind of separate the wheat from the chaff a little bit in terms of who's legit, who's not. You're starting to get a sense of that. We actually still have 3 teams in the NFL that have yet to win a game. The Dolphins, Titans, and Chargers are all now 0-5. Meanwhile, we have 3 teams that are undefeated. The Niners and the Vikings are both 5-0, and the Chiefs, who just had their bye week in week 5, they are 4-0. And everybody else obviously falling somewhere in the middle. But you really do start to see, you know, the teams that are actually going to be interesting this year, the teams that are going to contend. And there are a few teams that are probably already thinking about next year's draft, especially given how great of a draft class it is lining up to be. I think it is interesting that we still have 3 winless teams this late. I feel like that's kind of unusual. But Dolphins just don't really have a roster. The Titans are just, it's like their shoes are tied together. And the Chargers, easily the most disappointing team of the season so far. I think a lot of people thought that with the Mike McDaniel hire, that offense was going to be rolling. And to the contrary, Justin Herbert, the Chargers quarterback, having probably the worst start to a season in his career. And he's been in the league since 2020. So without further ado, let's get into recapping all of the games from week 5. So starting off, Thursday Night Football, you had the Tampa Bay Buccaneers beating the Dallas Cowboys 24-16. This really felt like a choke for Dallas. I mean, they were at home against a Buccaneer team that was starting an undrafted free agent rookie quarterback in Jalen Daniels, but Tampa ends up getting the win. Jalen Daniels went 19 of 25 for 189 yards and a touchdown. He had a passer rating of 110.7, which is pretty dang good, especially for an undrafted rookie. That was Tampa Bay's first win of the season. They were actually the last team in the NFC
without a win. They end up getting it done. Pretty dramatic late game. Dallas was driving. Dak ends up throwing really a, I would call it a fast wobbler, because he put a ton of juice on it, but it wobbled. He threw it right over the middle to Jake Ferguson, the tight end. Went through Jake Ferguson's hands, bounced off his helmet and into the air, and then Buccaneers linebacker Alex Anzalone flew in there for the interception. Just a very, I would say, embarrassing way to lose. And there's actually a clip that went kind of viral. There was an employee in the tunnel at the stadium who said embarrassing as Dak Prescott was walking by. And the clip is actually crazy. You see Dak kind of staring him down, very much an awkward interaction. But it is embarrassing. I mean, you fail to score 20 points at home against a winless team with a rookie quarterback. Like, it doesn't really get worse than that. The Cowboys really blowing one there on Thursday night. Then the first game of the Sunday slate, that was in London. Obviously, they're 5 hours ahead, so it's the morning for us. But the Jaguars beating the Eagles 19-17. Now, I expected the Jags to win this game. I did not expect it to go the way it did. Philly actually took the lead with 8 seconds left in this game, but then Jacksonville just got a huge kickoff return, and Cam Little, the Jaguars kicker, drilled the game-winning field goal to beat the Eagles. I said going into this game, you know, Jacksonville, they play in London every single year. Their owner is from London. He wants them to be involved in London. There have been rumors of them relocating to London for years. So they are by far the most comfortable team in London. They are able to get it done, but also just the Eagles, bad offense, bad situational football. And yeah, taking the L there in the capital of the United Kingdom. Then we had probably, I mean, Bears-Packers, I would say either Bears-Packers or Steelers-Browns, Steelers-Ravens. You know, it's up there with the best rivalries in the sport, and some people would argue that it is the best rivalry in the sport, and I expected this to be a close game. It was not a close game. The Packers beat the Bears 31-7 at Lambeau. Tyson Bagent and Case Keenum both saw time in this game, but just Ben Johnson's backup quarterback magic really ran out in this one. You know, they won with Case Keenum in week 3. They won with Tyson Bagent in week 4. But it just ran out in this game. The Packers defense played exceptionally well. And they win their first home game of the season. Then we had something of a tank bowl, the Texans and the Titans. So both of these teams came into the game 0-4. The Texans won this game 26-3. Tennessee just in complete disarray. And not only that, but the Texans, a couple of days ago, they acquired Marvin Harrison Jr. in a trade from the Arizona Cardinals. If you're not familiar, Marvin Harrison Jr., the son of legendary Colts receiver Marvin Harrison, the Cardinals drafted him 4th overall a few years ago. But his career just hasn't really panned out the way that people expected it to. So they ship him off to Houston. Houston got MHJ and a 7th, and the Cardinals got a 2nd and a 6th. So they traded him at a loss because he was the 4th overall pick. But interesting acquisition for Houston, that receiver room. Now you have Marvin Harrison Jr., Nico Collins, Tank Dell. It's a pretty good receiver room if they can all stay healthy, but the Texans just mopping the floor with Tennessee. Tennessee just seems to have no answers at home, away. Doesn't really seem to matter. And we're going to talk more about Tennessee later in this show. Another AFC matchup, the Bengals going to South Beach to face the Dolphins. They ended up winning that game 31-24. So Cincinnati's defense still a bit problematic. This was Miami's first time scoring more than 20 points this season. But Cincinnati still has the offensive firepower
to get it done, make plays, make things happen. Dolphins fall to 0-5 with this loss at home. Then we had one of the more, in my opinion, one of the more surprising results, not because of who won, but because of how they won. You had the Patriots beating the Raiders 45-17 at home. Now, I predicted the Patriots winning this game. I did not think they would score 45. Drake May having by far the best game of his best game of the season so far, 26 of 34 for 374 yards, four touchdowns, and a passer rating of 150.9. So for reference, the highest possible passer rating in a game is 158.3. He was 8 points shy of that. Just an unbelievable game. You could argue his best career game from Drake May. They dismantled the Raiders, which kind of interesting because the Raiders were undefeated before they faced the Chiefs last week. And now this loss, and just in the span of a couple of weeks, they went from being sort of an exciting upstart team to kind of looking like the same old Raiders. And I think you have to ask, you know, if they lose next week, do you bench Kirk Cousins and put in Fernando Mendoza? But regardless, Pats get a gigantic win. I know a couple Pats fans. I know they were very happy about that result. Then the Vikings traveling down to New Orleans. They beat the Saints 23-13. Minnesota now improves to 5-0. And it's been Brian Flores's defense that has absolutely led the way for this team. They held Tyler Shuck to 98 passing yards and two interceptions in this game. Minnesota is just one of those teams, even if the offense is mediocre, their defense is going to make your favorite quarterback play his worst game of the season any given week. I mean, you look at their record, they scored 39 in week one. But since then, you know, they beat the Bears 9-3. They beat Tampa 23-16. They beat Miami 15-10. And now beating New Orleans 23-13. So they've only allowed more than 20 points once this season. And that was in their week one win over the Packers. Just really, really impressive. I mean, Brian Flores is their defensive coordinator. He will probably be first in line for NFL head coaching jobs next year. Just in a defensive mastermind, able to pressure the quarterback, create chaos. I would look for him to be in the mix for some high-profile jobs next offseason. If I were Minnesota, I would throw the bag at him monetarily to try and keep him. I still think Kevin O'Connell is a great head coach. I'm not saying they would move off of KOC and promote Flores, but I would do anything in your power financially to try to keep Brian Flores in that building. He is the main reason by far that they're 5-0, especially because their quarterbacks have been Kyler Murray and Carson Wentz. Not exactly a murderer's row of quarterbacks for them. But then we had the New York Jets beating the Browns at home 17-12. I had a feeling this would be a trap game for Cleveland, and it was. The Browns offense, which was decent over the previous 3 weeks, totally crashed down to earth. Cleveland allowed 8 sacks on the quarterback, and also a muffed punt late in this game gave the Jets a short field, and they secured the game-winning touchdown. You got to wonder, a few more games like this, is it possible that the Browns still pivot to Shedeur Sanders? Although it seems holistically, the team overall just did not perform. You got to wonder, you know, next week they're going to be playing Baltimore at home. Going to be interesting to see how they adjust at that point. And then another AFC North team getting the win on Sunday. The Steelers beat the Colts 34-22. And Aaron Rodgers, 22 of 31, 235 yards, and 3 touchdowns. Rodgers made some history on Sunday. He passed Peyton Manning for 3rd all-time in touchdown passes. Peyton Manning had 579 passes. Rodgers now has 582.
And the only guys he is behind are Breeze and Brady. Since this is his last year, he won't have time to pass either of those guys. But retiring third in passing touchdowns would be pretty dang good. He also passed Ben Roethlisberger, interestingly enough, in regular season wins. He is now fifth all-time in regular season wins behind Brett Favre, Peyton Manning, Breeze, and Brady. So big day for Rodgers, big day for the Steelers, getting that win at home over really a very flawed Colts team. Next up, this is the game I kind of mentioned earlier, the Giants and Commanders tying in overtime. This might be one of the most dumbfounding endings ever. So Washington had the ball. They were in field goal range, or at least in the range where you want to try a field goal. They had no timeouts remaining. And Jaden Daniels, instead of spiking the ball, tried to run a play and actually ran with the ball. Excuse me. Actually ran with the football, got tackled, and they didn't have time to spike it. So they ended up tying a game that they easily could have won. You have to wonder if Dan Quinn is even more on the hot seat, and I'm going to talk more about that later. But really just a tie that feels like it shouldn't have been a tie. Just a bizarre game, top to bottom. Then we had the Broncos beating the Chargers 23-17. Chargers now, I think, are officially in panic mode. Bo Nix, the Broncos quarterback, he only had 123 passing yards and averaged 4.6 yards per throw, and Denver still won by a touchdown. Justin Herbert had 121 yards on 24 passing attempts, one touchdown, one interception, and he took 5 sacks. Still just an abysmal offensive line for the Chargers. Just no juice, no physicality, can't score points. Easily one of the most bizarre implosions that I have ever seen an NFL team have. I don't think anybody thought that they'd be 0-5. But here they are, and honestly, they might just tank for Jeremiah Smith at this point. Then we had another one-sided result in the desert. Lions beating the Cardinals 45-21. This was one of those, you know, stop it, he's already dead kind of games. Detroit just wiping the floor with Arizona. This felt like one that Detroit really needed. The defense did play slightly better. The Lions showed that their offense is still a buzzsaw. But this was one they needed. You know, losing in primetime to the Panthers, they needed a get-back game. They are now 3-2, tied with the Bears and Packers. This was a win they really needed, and they got it very convincingly at Arizona. Then we had the 49ers beating the Seahawks 32-29. San Fran making a statement on the road. So the Niners are now 5-0, and Seattle was really their toughest opponent. They hadn't really been tested that much up to this point, you know, the Cardinals, the Dolphins, Seattle, you know, the reigning champs. This is the toughest team they had played, and they managed to win the game. Once again, I think we need to start taking San Francisco very seriously as a Super Bowl threat. And then the Sunday night game, interestingly, the Sunday night game and the Monday night game both went into overtime this week. But the Sunday night game, Ravens beat the Falcons 30-23 in overtime. The Falcons led late in this game, but they gave up a touchdown and a two-point conversion right at the end of regulation. The Ravens won the coin toss, and with the overtime rules now, both teams get a possession in overtime. So the Ravens, you know, it's a 10-minute overtime clock. The Ravens drove down the field and took 7 minutes off of the clock. That is masterful play calling, masterful clock management to stretch out a drive. They take 7 minutes off the clock, leave Atlanta with 3 minutes to respond. And Michael Penix,
in regulation, he got banged up, something with his rib or his midsection. I haven't seen more detail about if it's a substantial injury, but I think there was some sort of, you know, he tweaked something. So Tua Tagovailoa, the Falcons backup, came into the game during overtime. And a few years ago, when Tua was starting for the Dolphins, he was talked about like one of the better quarterbacks in the NFL, but had a couple of concussions, hasn't really played the same since. And his first throw in overtime was actually a really nice pass down the middle to Drake London for the first down. But then the next pass he throws is, he targeted Drake London again, but it was straight into double coverage, just a terrible pass. It gets picked off by Kyle Hamilton, the Ravens safety. Ravens end up winning that game. Rough finish. Tua should probably retire at this point. And then Monday night, Bills defeating the Rams 37-34 in overtime. Notably, this is the first overtime win

and 3 touchdowns for Josh Allen. Over 30 fantasy points, which I know personally because I played against Josh Allen in fantasy this week and he destroyed my fantasy lineup. So on to next week, I guess. But that is about it. Went a bit over on my recap of the week. So we're going to get right into the weekly superlatives, starting off with the week 5 MVP. It has to be Drake May. It's hard not to crown him this week. Cut through the Raiders defense, like a hot knife through butter. Like I said, passer rating was in the 150s. I know that after the first couple weeks, there were a lot of memes going around about him throwing meatball subs, which is kind of the slang term now for like a really bad pass. But he played lights out, absolutely destroyed the Raiders. You know, you have to give him the MVP for this week. I think the best team overall, I'm still going to say the Niners, just because even though they did not play a perfect game, you know, they were able to eke out a tough, impressive win over the reigning champs on the road. That kind of tells me everything I need to know. You know, they're passing the ball well, they're running it effectively. The situational game planning is good, so I'm going to say Niners being the best team. Worst team, I have to say the Bears. You know, you only score 7. And as a duo, Tyson Bagent and Case Keenum combined for 3 interceptions, a 39.1 passer rating, and 4 sacks taken. Jordan Love, the Packer quarterback, he had 367 yards against this defense. Just not a great result for the Bears. And I would say the most surprising result of the week has to be Bucks Cowboys. I thought this game was a shoe-in for Dallas, but Tampa came in here. Jalen Daniels played well. And in primetime, they were able to get the win. Dallas kind of just choking the game away, really in a spot where they should have won. Best game, I think you have to hand it to Bills Rams. I mean, this game had everything, tons of back and forth action, all of the playmakers getting involved. You know, Devontae Adams with a touchdown, Puka Nacua was out there making plays. And for the Bills, James Cook with 2 touchdowns, Josh Allen going nuts, overtime drama. I would say this game and the Steelers-Browns game from last week are probably the 2 best games of the year so far, both being in prime time. I mean, really, it's shaping up. I think this season is already significantly more entertaining than last year. Last year kind of just felt like a blob because nobody was really good and nobody was really bad. Everybody was kind of average. This year, you have clear contenders, clear bottom feeders, and then a healthy middle class of interesting teams. And the league is always more interesting when it is stratified that way. But that's a tangent for another time. Best defensive performance, I have to give it to the Packers defense. Like I said, they grabbed 3 interceptions and held the Bears to 246 offensive yards, which is still a decent amount. But for a Bears offense that was stellar the previous couple of weeks, pretty good result for the Packers defense. All right, now right on cue, we're going to be getting into some of our topics for this week. I think we have some interesting ones. And the first topic that I'm going to be going over is the Chopping Block. So not sure if you're familiar with the Food Network show Chopped, but when they eliminate a contestant from the show, the host will say, whose dish is on the chopping block? And then they reveal the dish and it's like, oh, you know, you got eliminated. I think there are a few coaches in the NFL who are going to be on the chopping block at the end of the season based on what we've seen so far. And so I'm going to be taking a look at which coaches are on the chopping block. First up, we have Chargers head coach Jim Harbaugh. Now, Harbaugh was one of the more interesting hires when LA brought him in a few years ago. He won a national title with Michigan in 2024. He had been at Michigan, I think, 8 or 9 years before that.

0: that he was the Niners head coach, led them to a Super Bowl appearance, lost to his brother and the Ravens, but then, you know, obviously successful at Michigan. Chargers really thought, you know, that they were changing the culture, changing the vibe in Los Angeles by bringing him in. But I think the fireable offense in this case, the reason for him being on the chopping block, is that you're 0-5. And realistically, you should probably be at least 2-3. I mean, you should have beaten the Cardinals. You should have beaten the Raiders. I mean, losing to the Bills, I guess, is justified. Losing to the Seahawks is justified enough. I feel like you could have beaten the Broncos, especially with how the Broncos played. So yeah, being winless in October, a reporter recently asked Harbaugh, you know, what's the message to the team? And he said, I don't know. Now that, if you're a Chargers fan, that is reason for panic, because the whole reason that you brought in Jim Harbaugh was because of his strength at building a culture. He's a rah-rah guy. He's a culture guy, old school, Midwest, hard-nosed coach. That's the reason that you brought him in. You didn't bring him in because he was this genius scheme guy. He's not a Sean McVay. He is very much a motivator. He is, you know, let's do this. Let's charge the hill. That is Jim Harbaugh. So for him to say, I don't know what the message is to the team is, I mean, it's, that comment itself might be a fireable offense. You got Justin Herbert playing some of the worst football of his career. The team lacks physicality. They lack punch. They have no identity. Like, what is this team's identity? Are they a pass-first team? Are they a run-first team? They don't have a defense to hang their hat on. It's really just a bad situation. I actually think that Harbaugh is going to quit at the end of the season and go back to college. I think he knows that there are probably a dozen high-profile programs that would reach out to him. In fact, I bet there are probably a couple college football boosters already who are thinking about it. I think if USC were to fire Lincoln Riley, I think he could go to USC. You know, you stay in LA, you just go back to the college level. I think if Penn State were to fire Matt Campbell after 1 year, because, I mean, they're off to a rough start, I could see him going there. Texas A&M, if they decide to move on from Mike Elko, like, there are going to be opportunities. And so I think Jim Harbaugh, whether he quits or gets fired, I think he will be coaching college football next year. That's just my opinion. I think, you know, personality guy, culture guy, that is a better college fit. I almost feel like now in the NFL, there are so many young, bright offensive minds that if you are not a bright young offensive mind, you are going to get lapped by the Sean McVays, the Kyle Shanahans, the Liam Cohens, the Ben Johnsons of the world. Jim Harbaugh feels a little Jurassic compared to those guys, and especially given how bad they've looked so far, I could very well see him going back to college. I think the next guy here that is on the chopping block is Commanders head coach Dan Quinn. And I think part of it is that ending. I mean, how is your clock management that bad that you were in a situation, zero timeouts, and your quarterback runs a play? I mean, obviously a big part of that is the quarterback's fault, but as the head coach, it is your job to make sure that that situation never ever happens. You were in a situation to win the game. You needed the win. You didn't get the win. It's really starting to look like 2024 was a fluke for this team. So yeah, I think Dan Quinn's probably going to get fired after the year, if not before the season even ends. And then staying in the NFC East, I think another guy who's on the hot seat is Eagles head coach Nick Sirianni. I think the fireable offense is just how bad the offense is and the ways in which they are losing. You know, week four, they were leading against the Rams for 3.5 quarters, but they choked it away. They allowed 2 touchdown drives in the fourth quarter, went 0-for-12 on third down, end up losing that game. This game, you go all the way to London and you're leading with 8 seconds left and somehow find a way to lose. Yeah, just really not a good result. And now, for the past three games, they've scored 7, 20, and 17 points. Three straight weeks. That is just not good enough with the talent that they have. And I picked on Nick Sirianni last week. I mean, he doesn't call the plays on either side of the ball. And I don't really know what he does at an elite level. Like, is he an elite motivator? Is he an elite scheme guy? Yes, he has a Super Bowl win and two Super Bowl appearances, but how much of that was him and how much of that was his roster being fantastic? I think a lot of that is Howie Roseman, the GM. I mean, he's just a wheeler and dealer. He's like the Jordan Belfort of the NFL, cold calling guys, making deals. I mean, just the way that they have built up that roster, they always seem to find steals at the end of the first round. So I don't know. I think you could easily fire Nick Sirianni and get more of a Ben Johnson-esque, Liam Cohen-esque coach, like an offensive play caller head coach. And this team, I think night and day, you would see the difference. So yeah, I think he's going to be on the chopping block. I don't think that ownership is going to be afraid of moving on from him. But yeah, those are my main three guys on the chopping block: Jim Harbaugh, Dan Quinn, Nick Sirianni. Don't be surprised when all three of those guys are either fired or have quit by the end of the season. But the next topic, this is a topic that's kind of been brewing for a minute. I feel like I have to talk about Tennessee Titans quarterback Cam Ward. So I've talked about him a bit in the past, but I want to do a bit of a deeper dive, give you some background on Cameron Ward. So Cam Ward, and I want to say this to preface everything I'm about to say, because it's not like I am personally out for Cam Ward. I actually think his story is pretty impressive. You know, grew up in Texas, had zero Division I offers coming out of high school, went to Incarnate Word, which I don't even know, no diss on Incarnate Word, I don't know where that is, but he went to Incarnate Word, ended up transferring to Washington State, played at Washington State for a couple years, and then transferred to Miami, played one season at Miami, and played well enough that the Tennessee Titans selected him number one overall in the 2025 draft. So it's interesting, though, because I've seen posts and I've seen clips about this where he might be one of the least discussed number one overall picks in recent memory, right? He was the number one overall pick just one season ago. He's only in his second year, and yet you look in the national media, he seems to get almost zero coverage, zero attention. And I think part of that is the Tennessee Titans are very much a smaller NFL market. It's an out-of-the-way market. Nashville is more of a music city, more of a tourist city than a football city. You could actually argue that Nashville is more of a hockey city than a football city. So it's a good place to hide in the NFL. Like, it's not New York, it's not Philly, it's not Chicago, it's not Pittsburgh. If you're an NFL player, you can be more or less anonymous in Nashville. But the problem with Cam Ward, and this is what I want to dive into, is that for a number one overall pick, and yes, he was drafted to an awful situation, but his lack of growth and his lack of development now about a season and a half into his career, it's pretty concerning. You look at his 2026 stats, right, first five games, and keep in mind the Titans are 0-5. First five games, 896 passing yards, which, you know, not great. It's not awful. I think your goal is for your starting quarterback to have at least 1,000 yards by this point in the season, but 896, it's not abominable. It's okay. But he has three passing touchdowns and three interceptions. This is across five games. So he's averaging less than a touchdown per game. He's passed for over 200 yards in just one game this entire season, and the offense is only averaging 11.6 points per game. So for a number one overall pick, you know, franchise quarterback, you kind of expect more. And I know that he is dealing with a bad roster. I know that the infrastructure is far from ideal. But that being said, this past draft, you know, in Pittsburgh, the Tennessee Titans picked Carnell Tate, the Ohio State wide receiver. They picked him number four overall. So they believe in Cam Ward enough that they were willing to use the fourth overall pick on a true wide receiver one to make Cam Ward's life easier. And yet you're still seeing Cam Ward. And I know that, you know, adding one player won't necessarily fix everything for a quarterback, but you want to see a bit more growth. You want to see a bit more development. You're really just not seeing it. And so it's begging the question for me, did Cam Ward really deserve to be a number one overall pick? I mean, you look at the quarterback position, it is historically overdrafted. You know, teams are desperate for quarterbacks. They'll pick quarterbacks higher than maybe they deserve to be picked. But, you know, he has elite arm talent. He can sling the football, but doesn't seem to be an elite processor. Hangs on to the ball for a while. You know, the nonchalant stuff where he'll just stand in the backfield, that was cool in college. It's kind of inappropriate for this level. You should never be standing flat-footed in the backfield. He did that in the Giants game. He was standing flat-footed in the backfield and made a pass like he was throwing to his little cousin. It was just a flat-footed, half-hearted pass. It was a completion, but that's just not appropriate at this level. And at this point, you know, Tennessee, they're going to have a top four draft pick at the rate they're going for the third straight year. So, you know, you draft this guy number one overall, 2 years in, you're really not seeing much improvement. And you look at the remaining schedule, it's at the Colts versus the Browns, at the Bengals versus the Jags, then at the Cowboys, at the Jags again, versus the Commanders, at the Lions versus the Colts, and then Raiders, Steelers, Texans to finish out the year. They might win two of those games, one of those games. And then at this point, you know, 2027, they might have the number one or the number two overall pick. And it's like, what do you do? I mean, do you trade Cam Ward away and draft another quarterback? Do you draft an offensive lineman? I just don't know. But I think we're kind of getting to the juncture where, yes, Cam Ward is in a bad situation, but you need to see more, and we just haven't seen it yet. And this isn't personally attacking him; it's kind of just the truth. Next topic that I kind of wanted to dive into a little bit. You know, I think we got to touch on at least briefly Aaron Rodgers, because he did have a historic week against the Colts. As I said previously, he passed up Peyton Manning in touchdown passes, passed up Ben Roethlisberger in regular season wins. He is now third in touchdown passes, fifth in regular season wins. And you look at the course of his career, you know, four MVPs, a Super Bowl championship, and it's like we might have to start having some conversations about, is this, you know, I think personally he is the fourth greatest quarterback of all time. I put Brady, Manning, and Montana ahead of him, but those are the only guys that I really feel comfortable putting fully ahead of Rodgers. I think he ranks ahead of Breeze, Marino, Young, Elway. I mean, just an unbelievable talent. And I know, you know, he's controversial. He has his fans. He has his haters. But the fact of the matter is, he is one of the last quarterbacks left in the NFL who plays that old school style of football, you know, diagnosing the defense, running through different progressions, audibles, checking, you know, identifying the mic, doing all these different things. You watch these young quarterbacks now, and this is part of the problem with Cam Ward, right? It ties back to the previous point. The way that college football is done now with quarterbacks, the coaches scheme up these systems, so instead of reading the defense, it's just, okay, here's the play, here's your first read, here's your second read, here's your third read. If the first read isn't open, go to the second read. If the second read isn't open, you know, go to the third read. There is no artistry to it anymore. It's just snap ball, find receiver, throw ball. You don't see these quarterbacks, you know, sending guys in motion, doing all this creative stuff at the line. You know, you watch your typical college football game, 90% of it is shotgun formation, snap the ball, throw the ball. And these guys are now going to the NFL not really knowing how to play the position. It's kind of like, I'm trying to think of an analogy. It would be like, it would kind of be like being hired to be an executive chef at a restaurant, but just randomly throwing ingredients together and not really having a recipe, right? Like the way quarterback is supposed to be played, most of the processing is before the snap. It's anticipatory. And Rodgers is one of those last quarterbacks who actually plays the game that way. So I think people should at least enjoy this last season from him, because once he retires, Matthew Stafford is really going to be the only quarterback left who still plays the game that way. But I just even think Rodgers, you know, he's going to be the last one from that old guard. You know, it was him, Brady, Manning, Breeze, Philip Rivers, Big Ben. He is the last member of that old generation, that Gen X, elder millennial generation of quarterbacks to retire. And that is a sad thing. I think that is a sad thing because, you know, we might never see that level of quarterback play in the NFL ever again. And yeah, I mean, I think he's fourth all time for me. You could make an argument for third on a good day. But yeah, just a historic day from him. Also, first quarterback since 1982 to have three touchdown passes in three straight games. All right, the last topic I wanted to get into before we predict the upcoming slate of NFL games, I just wanted to give my thoughts on who the top 10 quarterbacks are in the NFL right now. Now, this is always such a contentious topic, and I was inspired by this because I was talking with one of my Falcon Media cohorts about Jordan Love. He thinks Jordan Love is elite. I don't think Jordan Love is elite. And it's interesting, you know, because different people value these different things with quarterbacks. But this is my opinion on the top 10 in order, and I'm going to give a quick explanation as to why I feel that way for each of these players. So starting off, number one, it's Patrick Mahomes. I don't think there is any correct answer except for Patrick Mahomes. I mean, he's the ultimate winner. He can make any kind of throw, clutch constantly. I really do feel that if the fate of the universe was on the line and I could pick one quarterback to lead me down the field, either in the fourth quarter or overtime to win a football game, Patrick Mahomes, in terms of current, now in terms of all time, I want Tom Brady, but in terms of currently active NFL quarterbacks, I want Patrick Mahomes. I mean, just absolutely sensational. This is the kind of player where if he were ever to get traded, he would command five or more first-round picks. I mean, this is an all-timer, Hall of Famer, probably going to be a top 10 quarterback of all time when he retires, easily number one in the NFL. Number two, I have to say Josh Allen. I mean, 6'5", elite arm, size, mobility. He can barrel through a defender like a running back, but he has the body of a tight end. You know, he just so much physicality that he brings to the position. It's almost like if Paul Bunyan played quarterback, that is Josh Allen to a T. And he can throw it 60 yards off his back foot, not even thinking. So great, you know, he can generate chunk plays, physical, doesn't really miss games. Like, he's super durable. He's really never injured. Still a very good playoff performer. I know he's had bad luck in the playoffs, pretty much always playing the Chiefs. But most of those games, you know, I blame the defense in those games. Most of the time in the playoffs, he does pretty much everything he needs to do to win. I think he is easily second behind Patrick Mahomes. Also, you know, has more rushing touchdowns than a lot of great running backs do. which I think is worth noting as well. Third, I have Matt Stafford, the reigning MVP. He throws into windows most quarterbacks wouldn't even try. I think you could argue he's the league's best processor, kind of like what I was saying with the Aaron Rodgers point, where Stafford is part of that older generation that read the defense and processed the defense, and you still see him do that to this day. But he also has great arm talent, super tough, never really gets hurt, and his sidearm throw is the best in football. He can throw no-look passes. I mean, just an amazing, amazing player. The Rams literally traded away Jared Goff and then some because of how much they believed in Matthew Stafford. Not only that, but he is actually, I think he's sixth all-time now in touchdown passes. So, yeah, future Hall of Famer, just a fantastic player. Fourth overall, I do have Joe Burrow. Now, I know this is higher than some people would put him, but you look at Joe Burrow, elite accuracy, all the traits you want, only quarterback to beat Mahomes in the playoffs if you're not counting Super Bowls. Obviously, Mahomes has lost Mahomes has lost two Super Bowls, but Joe Burrow is the only one to actually beat him in the AFC playoffs. Yes, injuries are a concern, and that does hold him back. But when healthy, one of the best quarterbacks in football week to week. Number five, I have Lamar Jackson. Now, the only reason he's as low as five is because I do think he is a playoff faller and not a playoff riser. He doesn't play his best in the playoffs. And injuries, you know, similar to Burrow, injuries are a concern. But you look at his dual threat ability, still a great pocket passer. Probably the league's best athlete at the position, and you could argue like the best pure athlete to ever play the quarterback position in history. Like I said, the only reason he is as low as five is because I just feel like in the playoffs, he never plays like his regular season self, and that's kind of something I have to hold against him at this point. Number six, I do have Dak Prescott. I think he's underappreciated. He's the Cowboys' all-time leader in passing yards, which a lot of people don't even know, which I feel like that kind of shows me how underappreciated he is. But you look at Dak, great processor, super consistent, high floor, durable, leadership, all the qualities you want Dak Prescott has. There's a reason he's been, you know, their starting quarterback for a decade. Number seven, now this, if you would have asked me this before the season, I would not have him here, but he's played so great lately that I have to have him here. Brock Purdy, he's played super well ever since he became the starter, playing really well this year, 13 touchdowns, two picks through five games. He has great playmaking ability. He's creative. He's mobile, but he doesn't use that as a crutch. And I feel like when you need him to make an aggressive play, he steps up and makes it. Number eight, I do have Jared Goff. Great leader. I think his arm talent is underrated, honestly. He's super great at passing between the hash marks and between the numbers. But he also has a lot of those important traits that you look for in a quarterback. You know, doesn't miss games. Great culture setter. He's not overly athletic, but when you need him to be, he can be a surgical pocket passer. Number nine, I have Trevor Lawrence. He's playing some of the best football of his career. You know, two-way playmaker. He can make every throw, athletic, aggressive. I think there's still another level that I want to see him reach, but I think he is fringe top 10. And then number 10, I do have Caleb Williams. Still early in his career, but just makes absurd throws, makes throws that I think only Mahomes and Allen can also make. He needs to clean up some of the routine parts of his game. You know, he needs to get better, I think, at playing on schedule, playing within structure. But his ceiling, if he can master that, his ceiling is pretty much unlimited. Well, that's about it for today's topics. We're going to spend the last few minutes here predicting this upcoming week. 14 games to predict. we are going to run through all of those. So starting off, the Thursday night game, Seahawks at Broncos. Give me the Seahawks winning this one 31 to 21. You know, I'm going to admit I was wrong about the Broncos. I thought they were going to be one of the best offenses in football, but through 5 weeks, they just haven't shown it. The offense is very inconsistent. It's very flawed. Bo Nix throwing a lot of incomplete passes, and I like Bo Nix, but he's not playing great right now. You know, they beat the Chargers last week, but they didn't beat them by much. Meanwhile, Seattle, even though they lost, it was against a very good Niners team, and they only lost by a field goal. So I do think Seattle is the better team. I think they're going to win this one. Then we have Texans at Jaguars. Give me the Texans winning this one 28-20. You look at Houston right now, it does kind of feel like they're on the bounce back. They started 0-4, but they did beat the Titans. I think they're going to win this one too. You know, just traded for Marvin Harrison Jr. I think they're going to incorporate him into the game plan. And I think Jacksonville might look past these guys a little bit, but I think they're hungry. I think they know what they're about. I think they get the win in Jacksonville. Or sorry, Orlando. They're playing in Orlando because of the stadium renovations in Jacksonville. But then we have Bears at Falcons. Give me the Falcons winning this one 24-23. Fact is, Chicago needs Caleb back. And if he doesn't play in week six, I think the Falcons are going to have a get-right game. I do think this is conditional on Michael Penix being healthy. I think if Tua starts, the Bears win this game. But I think if Michael Penix starts, the Falcons can take care of this. Next game, Ravens at Browns. Give me the Ravens winning this one 28-17. You know, the Browns offense, they kind of fell off a cliff last week. I think Jesse Minter and that Ravens defense are going to really feast on the offensive inconsistencies that Cleveland has. And the Ravens, I mean, Tyler Huntley, even if he starts, he's one of the best backups in the league. I think the Ravens win this game. Next up, we have Titans at Colts. Give me the Colts winning this one 17-10. I know the Colts aren't great, but the Titans are abysmal. I have Indianapolis defending their home turf. Next up, we have the Patriots and the Jets. Give me the Patriots beating the Jets 30-20. I think you look at the Pats, and it feels like they're surging back. You know, Drake May coming off a great game. And this Jets team just isn't that great. So I think New England's going to beat them. This game is in Foxborough, and New England is undefeated now at home. I think they're going to extend that streak in this game. Next up, we have Saints at Giants. Give me the Saints winning this one 20-14. I just think the Giants' luck has to run out. They haven't lost with Jameis Winston. You know, they have two wins and a tie with Jameis Winston, but that is not sustainable. I think New Orleans, they're hungry. They are 1-4, but they almost feel too talented to be 1-4. I think this is going to be their get-right game. Then we have Panthers at Eagles. Give me the Panthers winning this one 31-22. Just a better offense, better team. I think Bryce Young is just going to out-duel Jalen Hurts in that one. Then we have Steelers at Bucks. Give me the Steelers winning this one 27-20. Jalen Daniels got his first career win on Thursday night, but the Steelers defense is going to be the biggest challenge that he has faced. Rodgers is on a roll, you know, nine touchdowns in the last three games. I think he's going to have another good one here in Tampa. Then we have Cardinals at Rams. Give me the Rams winning this one 38-21. I just think LA is going to be mad after losing on Monday night. They're going to come out rolling. They're at home. The offense is light years ahead of Arizona's offense. I think they're going to climb back to 500 by winning this game. Then we got Chargers at Chiefs. Give me the Chiefs winning this one 31-20. You just look at the Chiefs run game. They've been elite with Kenneth Walker at the helm. They're averaging 162 rushing yards per game, which is fourth in the NFL. And Kenneth Walker has 537 rushing yards and four touchdowns, despite the Chiefs having a bye week last week. So he's halfway to 1,000 yards, and he's only played four games. That is unbelievable. He's also first in the NFL in yards per rush at 6.2, which is insane. So you look at the Chargers, they are rudderless and I think soft relative to the rest of the league. So I think Kansas City cleans up there. Last few, we have Bills at Raiders. Give me the Bills winning this one 30-24. You know, the Raiders had a hot start. I feel like they've kind of lost their mojo. Bills, meanwhile, they're red hot. Josh Allen is red hot. I think they just have so much momentum. And this is at the Raiders' place, but Vegas always fills up with away fans. I think most of that stadium is going to be Bills fans. I have the Bills getting this one done. Then we have Cowboys at Packers on Sunday night. I have the Packers winning this one 31-30. I think it's going to be a close game. I think it's going to be high scoring. But Green Bay, they showed fight against the Bears. Their offense looked the best it has looked. And Dallas just feels confused. They feel discombobulated. Their defense is really, really bad. Neither of these teams can run the ball well, so I think there's going to be a ton of passing. But Green Bay has the momentum. I think they get the close win. And then we have Commanders at 49ers on Monday night. Give me the 49ers winning this game 28-20. I mean, you look at Brock Purdy. He is playing elite football. He leads the NFL with 13 passing touchdowns. He also has the highest QBR in the NFL at 85.5. Only two interceptions. And he has over 200 passing yards in all but one of the Niners games so far. He also has at least two passing touchdowns in each one of those games. And you look at the Commanders, the way they ended that game against the Giants, I just think the vibes are bad. And so in lieu of that, I do have the Niners winning this game. The teams that are going to be on bye in week six are the Bengals, Dolphins, Lions, and Vikings. So the Vikings will stay undefeated at least for another week by virtue of not playing. And Miami is going to stay winless for at least another week by virtue of not playing. But that about does it for this week of the NFL Hour. Once again, I know it was an unconventional date and time. We're going to try to stick to that Thursday at 7 as much as we can. But I appreciate you guys joining me for today's show. We have reached the final whistle, but that is okay. We're going to be right back at you next Thursday at 7 with more great NFL content. Be sure to enjoy this upcoming week of the National Football League. Once again, I'm Kevin Hutchinson, and this has been the NFL Hour. Thank you for joining me, and have a good rest of your night. Adios.
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